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0: Good day. Here's your Environment Canada weather forecast for the Fredericton, Oromocto, and Capital Region. Sunday night looks like mainly clear and cool with an overnight low near 13 degrees. Looking ahead to Monday, should see another great day across the Capital Region. Expect a mix of sun and cloud with a high of 27 degrees. Comfortable humidity levels continue, making for excellent conditions whether you're heading to work or enjoying time outdoors. And Monday night, expect clear to partly cloudy skies with a low of 12 degrees. That's your Environment Canada forecast for Fredericton, Oromocto, and the Capital Region. Have a safe and enjoyable weekend, and thanks for listening.
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So let's get started with our number 12 song this hour. Formed as a country duo in the 1970s, Ron Elder and Steve Chapman, with his future wife singing background vocals, sang regularly at the Koinonia Coffee House at Belmont Church in Nashville. Well, he married this background vocalist, Annie, in 1975, and they would eventually embark on a successful career with her and him together in 1981. But the country group peaked at number 5 on April 12, 1980, and number 12 for the entire year. Here's Dogwood with If There Were Only Time for Our Love.

This artist's credentials are huge. Part of the second chapter of Acts, he later went on to be a part of the Promise Keepers praise team, the 1996 Billy Graham Christmas TV special, peaking at number 4 on April 12, 1980, and achieving number 11 for the whole year, Matthew Ward and Hold On.

0: All right, class. Let's hear what everyone did this weekend. Jill?
1: Well, I raised my older sister to a big oak tree. It was at least 100 years old. 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
5: 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The Wolf. The Wolf. The Wolf.
6: This singer-songwriter was from San Diego and a member of the group Random Sample. He formed the group Limpic and Rayburn with Mark Rayburn, which lasted from 1974 to 1980. This next song peaked at number 18 on September 6, 1980, and comes at number 23 for the whole year. Jerry Limpic and Gentle Touch of Your Love.

This family group started out in Southern Gospel in 1972. That was the year I finished high school. As a contemporary Christian group, as contemporary Christian began to open up as a music format, they picked up a couple of Dove Awards in 1978 for Pop Contemporary Album and for, get this, Backliner Notes. Really, once the contemporary Christian charts came into existence, their first big hit came in number 13 on November 29th, 1980. And number 22 for the entire year, The Cruise Family with Power.

0: 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I'm Rob Green. Joyful
1: Sounds. Okay, forest animals, today is a new day. Kids are coming to the forest, and it's up to us to make their visit a good one. Sparrow.
2: Yes?
1: Have you practiced the most popular bird songs for the year?
2: Of course.
1: Catchy. I like it. Okay, River.
3: Dude.
1: How's the temperature?
3: It's a refreshing 52 degrees, man. Perfect for a little riverside shoeless relaxation.
1: Ah, good. Owl, you here?
4: Of course.
1: Who's asking? I am. Look, you know the drill. Sleep during the day, scare the kids at night.
4: Perfect. I love my job.
1: Oak tree?
5: Sup?
1: Still in the same place I left you last year. That's what I like. Consistency.
5: Well, it's not like I'm going anywhere for the next couple hundred years.
1: I know. I love it. Turtle. Turtle.
3: He's not here yet, man.
1: He's late every morning. You'd think he would have learned by now to leave the night before our meetings. Okay. Squirrel. Has anybody seen Mr. Squirrel?
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0: This artist would have been several years into Social Security by now. He started in musical theater as a kid, playing Kurt Von Trapp in The Sound of Music on the stage. At one point, he was being groomed to be the next teen idol. He died in a plane crash just a few months before this program debuted in 1982. He was a staple on the charts since they started back in 1979, and although he died early, he was the conscience of the industry for a long time. This song peaked at number 8 on October 6, 1980, and comes at number 21 for the whole year. Keith Green and So You Wanna Go Back to Egypt.

0: Manna.
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2: Born in Iowa in 1952, she ended up in Fort Wayne, Indiana after high school. Writing songs for Evie and David Meese, she started recording in 1973 and had a bunch of hits long before the charts ever appeared. By 1980, the waist-length hair was gone, the hippie look was gone as well, and this song, title song from her album, peaked at number 3 on February 12, 1980, coming at number 20 for the entire year, Nancy Honeytree with Maranatha Marathon.

Having trouble planning that next vacation? 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
6: They won a Dove Award a year later for this, the title track of their album. The song peaked at number 10 on September 6, 1980. The first of three of their songs on our countdown today, coming in at number 19 for the year, The Imperials and One More Song for You. As long

Within a few years of this hit, this artist toured with Billy Graham Crusades. He started recording in 1976. This song peaked at number 4 on December 26, 1980, and comes to number 18 for the whole year for David Meese with Follow You.

In 1962, he joined the New Christy Minstrels. And in 1965, he had the number one song, Eve of Destruction. By 1972, he began his Christian music career and in 1979, performed at the White House for Jimmy Carter. This song peaked at number 11 on August 12, 1980. Ranking number 17 for the year, Barry McGuire and Bulldogs and Butterflies. Come on.

0: and you're listening to the Top 25 Countdown of the year 1980 on Joyful Sounds. I'm Rob Green.
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0: From 1969 to 1973, these two brothers were part of a country rock band, Mason Prophet, touring at the end with the Eagles. Brother John moved to Indianapolis in 1978 and joined the Franciscans. Brother Terry married Wendy Hoffmeyer of Wendy and Mary and recorded and toured for a while with Barry McGuire. But the brothers together had this song peak at number 8 on December 6, 1980, number 16 for the entire year, Terry and John Michael Talbot with Advent Suite.

Born in 1942, with a huge success in pop country music, this artist started recording Christian music in 1976, only to leave in 1984. He returned again to Christian music in 1995. He has two songs and this countdown for 1980. This one, based on Romans 8:28, peaked at number 10 on December 26 and comes at number 15 for all of 1980. B.J. Thomas and Everything Works Out for the Best.

0: God. 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
1: 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I'm Rob Green.
2: Hey, is that a faucet running?
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1: This next song was written by the husband-wife team, Michael and Stormy Omardian. Writing credits include Michael Bolton, Debbie Boone, Christopher Cross, Peter Cetera, Whitney Houston, and Rod Stewart, and even the theme from SWAT. Together, they wrote this song, peaking at number 12 on October 6, 1980, the very same week as this same group peaked at number 1 for our number 2 song next hour, also written by Michael Omardian. But this song, number 14 for the year, The Imperials with What I Can Do For You.

This artist wrote Shambhala for a three-dog night and wrote and recorded My Maria the same year, which years later Brooks and Dunn recorded again and took to number one in 1996. Sadly, this artist died in 1988 following heart surgery, peaking at number six on September 6, 1980 and ranking number 13 for the whole year, B.W. Stevenson and Heading Home.

0: There's nothing else like it. They carry a Bible in their hand and a smile on their face. They touch people's lives wherever they go. Many may laugh in mockery, but soon you will be laughing with joy as you meet up with the Crazy Christians. You'll see scenes like this.
1: Yeah, I'm the sheriff in this town. Since some crazy Christians came through, my jails is empty. Well, I haven't had a thing to do for weeks now. Of course, Clem, he's a fellow who owns a liquor store. He's going to teach me how to crochet later this afternoon, but since those crazy Christians come through here, things just ain't the same.
0: Yes, where crazy Christians go, joy and love follow. Watch out. They're everywhere spreading the good news.
2: Hi.
3: How you doing?
2: Great. Did you know that Jesus died on the cross for you?
3: You're kidding.
2: Nope.
3: For me? Buck Weezer?
0: Yes, soon even you will be saying things like, praise the Lord, in Jesus' name, and it's all gonna burn. No more will you be filled with fear, frustration, and depression when your life is touched by those crazy Christians. The world is ready. Christ is returning. See it and believe it. Crazy Christians is appearing everywhere.
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0: 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The Wolf.
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2: Good day. Here's your Environment Canada weather forecast for the Fredericton, Oromocto, and Capital Region. Sunday night looks like mainly clear and cool with an overnight low near 13 degrees. Looking ahead to Monday, should see another great day across the Capital Region. Expect a mix of sun and cloud with a high of 27 degrees. Comfortable humidity levels continue, making for excellent conditions whether you're heading to work or enjoying time outdoors. And Monday night, expect clear to partly cloudy skies with a low of 12 degrees. That's your Environment Canada forecast for Fredericton, Oromocto, and the Capital Region. Have a safe and enjoyable weekend, and thanks for listening.
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And everybody, welcome aboard to this hour of Joyful Sounds, a classic Christian music program, where this week we are counting down the top songs of the year 1980. You can email me at info@joyfulsounds.info, follow me on Facebook at Joyful Sounds Solid Gold, on Twitter and Gab at Rob Green DJ, or call our 24-hour request line at 615-777-9394. So let's get started with our number 12. Song to this hour. Formed as a country duo in the 1970s, Ron Elder and Steve Chapman, with his future wife singing background vocals, sang regularly at the Koinonia Coffee House at Belmont Church in Nashville. Well, he married this background vocalist, Annie, in 1975, and they would eventually embark on a successful career with her and him together in 1981. But the country group peaked at number 5 on April 12, 1980, and number 12 for the entire year. Here's Dogwood with If There Were Only Time for Our Love.

This artist's credentials are huge. Part of the second chapter of Acts, he later went on to be a part of the Promise Keepers praise team, the 1996 Billy Graham Christmas TV special, peaking at number 4 on April 12, 1980, and achieving number 11 for the whole year, Matthew Ward and Hold On.

0: Steven.
1: Who said that?
0: Me, down here.
1: What are you, a yellow booger?
0: I'm a banana slug, Steven.
1: Well, what are you doing in my room?
0: I'm your sense of adventure. Don't you remember me? Don't you know that we miss you?
1: Miss me? Who misses me?
0: You know, all your friends in the forest. The trees, the pond, that little fort that you made out of branches. We all miss you.
1: Mom took me to the forest last year.
0: I'm a slug, Steven. It took me a long time to get here.
1: Oh, I guess that makes sense.
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1: You're right. 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
6: Quote, meet me in Montana for Dan Seals and Marie Osmond, the latter who made it her first number one in 1985 since Paper Roses back in 1972. But he was shot outside his hotel in Nashville in July 1986. Well, he had the first song on our countdown of 1980 that reached number one in the weekly charts on September 6th. This same song reached number 23 in the general market, coming in number 10 for the entire year. Paul Davis with Do Right.

This guy has long been a friend of mine, famous for I'm Not Religious. This song peaked at number 3 on May 6, 1980, and comes to number 9 for the year for Scott Wesley Brown and One Step Closer.

0: And you're listening to the countdown of the top songs of 1980 right here on Joyful Sounds. I'm Rob Green. Joyful
1: Sounds. 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
0: Had a great interview with him in the 1980s while appearing at the Royal York Hotel in Toronto. He caused quite a commotion when he called our house to confirm the visit, coming in number 8 for the year. BJ Thomas and Walking on a Cloud.

He had a bunch of Dove Awards from 1978 through 1980 when he won Male Vocalist and Pop Contemporary Album. He also held the record for the longest-running single on the Christian charts. This song peaked at number 6 on July 6, 1980, and comes in number 7 for the entire year. Dallas Holm and Praise with A Broken Heart. So

0: And you're listening to the countdown of the top songs of 1980 right here on Joyful Sounds. I'm Rob Green.
1: Can I help you?
2: I'm looking for a 777 Pearly Gate.
1: This is 777 Pearly Gate.
2: Great. Is there a door or driver or something I can get in?
1: Wait. What's your name?
2: Suppose you want to check, see if I got a reservation, huh?
1: Something like that.
2: No problem. The name's Grover. Claude Grover.
1: Let's see. Gibson, Grant, Green, Gunderson. I'm sorry. No Grover.
2: What do you mean, no Grover? There must be some kind of mistake.
1: No mistake. Your name's not in the book.
2: After all the things I've done for you?
1: I know what you've done.
2: Boy, I know you're supposed to know, but what about the time I donated $20 to that telethon, huh? I saved the receipt. Tax deductible, you know. And what about when I was cheap with my kids' Trailblazers Club and they wanted the little colored boy to join, huh? I didn't complain. I even gave him his own little tent on campus.
1: I'm sorry, Claude. That doesn't make it.
2: Oh, I get it. You probably want something religious, huh? Well, okay, let's be honest for a minute here. I admit, I missed my share of Sundays. But so what? I mean, everybody misses them. You gotta admit. Oh, and every Easter and a couple of Christmases. And remember that time a few years back when my wife was nagging me? I went two Sundays in a row, two in a row! Even Mr. Rams came.
3: Heard it, though. Had a little earplug in my transistor. You know, I didn't think anyone could hear those things, but after the sermon, the preacher wanted to know who won the game. He was quite a fan.
1: Well, Claude, there still isn't a place for you.
2: Well, what you want me to do anyways, huh? You want me going door to door with Bibles? You want me to put an I Found It bumper sticker on the Pinto?
1: You didn't have to do anything. I did all the work for you. If only you would have accepted it.
2: Now, just a minute, come on now! You act like I'm some kind of a guy or something. Look, I never killed anybody. I didn't rob no banks. So listen, Phil, I can see you keeping those guys out, but this is me, Claude Grover, you know, the life of the party, Lamp Chains Grover, good old law-abiding American citizen. Now, I never did nothing really wrong.
1: Claude, all have sinned and come short of the glory of God.
2: Oh, yeah? If all of us have sinned, then none of us have a chance. That's not fair. You're supposed to be fair. How do you fix that?
1: I died for you so that by my grace you could redeem yourself.
2: You died for? Who are you anyway?
1: You don't even know me. I'm Jesus Christ.
2: Oh, come on. Who are you really? Where's St. Peter anyway?
1: I've told you. Now go.
2: Now, hang on. Look, is there a back door or something? I could wash dishes. I love to wash dishes.
1: I am the way, the truth, and the life.
2: Maybe there's somebody else I can talk to. The manager or the owner. Let me speak to the owner.
1: No man cometh unto the Father but by me.
2: Hardy, hardy, hard. How many times I heard a line like that before?
1: It doesn't matter how many times you heard it. It only matters if you believe it.
2: Well, that's just great. Well, where do I go now? I got all this time off from work. I got my camera, the film, and flashbulb. You know how I always forget the flashbulbs.
4: Mr. Grover.
2: Yes?
4: We have a place for you over here.
2: Well, all right. That's what I call service. Voice I recognize anyway. Geez, just me or is it getting hot in here?

0: 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Keep it here for more great blues.
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8: These two guys had sung with the Imperials during the Southern Gospel period, but Sherman Andrus had even earlier been a part of Andre Crouch and the Disciples. After the Imperials, they formed this group whose song peaked February 6, 1981, and stayed at number one for an amazing 20 weeks, making the cut for the entire year at number six on our countdown. Andrus, Blackwood & Company, and Jesus, You're So Wonderful.

With a slew of Dove Awards over the years, this artist wrote songs for Whitney Houston, Michael Jackson, the Oak Ridge Boys, Elvis Presley, George Beverly Shea, and Michael W. Smith. His original music arrangements were heard in the films The Color Purple, for which he received an Oscar nomination, and Disney's The Lion King, as well as the NBC series Amen. He survived a number of personal attacks from four different forms of cancer and diabetes, but was hospitalized for congestive heart failure and pneumonia in December 2014, dying at 72 a month later from a heart attack. This song peaked at number one on June 12, 1980, and stayed 5 weeks. Coming in number five for the year, Andre Crouch with I'll Be Thinking of You.

0: And you're listening to the countdown of the top songs of 1980 right here on Joyful Sounds. I'm Rob Green.
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2: Council. 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
0: The sibling group was founded in 1961. That's right, 1961, and settled on a name in 1964. Husband and wife and one more. They were a couple of school teachers who resigned in 1967. By the time the contemporary Christian music charts started around 1979, they were well established in what we would call today inspirational music. But in 1980, they had this single with a distinctive disco beat, peaking at number 4 on May 6th and coming in number 4 for the whole year, Bill Gaither Trio and We Are Persuaded.

husband and wife team who guested on our show live in the studio in the 1980s. They've written for Amy Grant, Anne Murray, and Diana Ross, peaking at number 3, December 26, 1980, and number 3 for the entire year, Farrell & Farrell with All You Need.

peaking at number one on October 6, 1980, and staying at number one for an amazing quarter year, and number two for the entire year, The Imperials and I'm Forgiven.

0: And you're listening to the countdown of the top songs of 1980 right here on Joyful Sounds. I'm Rob Green. Joyful
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0: This artist started recording in 1976 and retired from performing in 1986, only to come back to live performances in the 90s. This song stayed at number one for 18 weeks, starting May 6, 1980. It is our number one song for all of 1980. Don Francisco and Got to Tell Somebody.
5: She kept on getting weaker as day dragged into day. The doctors gave no hope for her. She seemed to fade away. My hours were filled with constant dread. Time became a knife that slowly and relentlessly cut the cord of life. There was a teacher in the region then, and some of us had heard that he'd healed a paralytic by the power of just his word. So with hope again rekindled, went at once to see if I could find a man named Jesus from a town in Galilee. I began to search the city, and soon I saw the crowd. They were pressing in to touch him, and they called his name out loud. But with the strength of desperation, I pushed.

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Your little girl is dead. 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Then he sent the crowds away, except his closest men.

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The child is just asleep." 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

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He led them and my wife and me to where our daughter lay. He took her by the hand, told her, child, arise, and the words were barely spoken.

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Not to speak a word. 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

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I'm Rob Green.

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3: Good day. Here's your Environment Canada weather forecast for the Fredericton, Oromocto, and Capital Region. Sunday night looks like mainly clear and cool with an overnight low near 13 degrees. Looking ahead to Monday, should see another great day across the Capital Region. Expect a mix of sun and cloud with a high of 27 degrees. Comfortable humidity levels continue, making for excellent conditions whether you're heading to work or enjoying time outdoors. And Monday night, expect clear to partly cloudy skies with a low of 12 degrees. That's your Environment Canada forecast for Fredericton, Oromocto, and the Capital Region. Have a safe and enjoyable weekend, and thanks for listening.
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6: Up ahead on Undercurrents, music from Kenny Starr. Got some Rodney Crowell picked out for you, the Savoy Family Band. And this is Ted Leo.

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I'd wanna be a woman and feel that phantom power. 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

one of the finest Cajun bands around, the Savoy Family Band with Rockin' Chair Two-Step. Elvis Costello from his latest, Secret Profane and Sugar Cane. We heard Complicated Shadows. Men at Work with Who Can It Be Now. A little bit of Thunder from Down Under. Kinney Starr and Not Enough from her 2006 album, Anything. Canadian First Nations artist Kinney Starr. Muddy Waters and Sad, Sad Day. Rodney Crowell, The Rise and Fall of Intelligent Design. From his latest, Sex and Gasoline, Rodney Crowell. Little Axe in there, and some Ted Leo covering the Beatles. Greg McVicker here, back in a minute with Mishy Donovan. Stay with us.

Welcome back. It's Undercurrents. Been getting some nice notes from folks on Facebook that we're at Undercurrents Radio on Facebook. You just search in that little box in the upper right-hand corner, and there we are. You can sign up to be a fan. And I don't know, we got, about 140 now, and I've been doing this for just a couple months. So thank you for doing that. And, you know, it's great to be able to see your smiling faces coming back. You know, it gives a whole new dimension to radio for me. The Heptones coming up, the Ducks, and this is Mishy Donovan.

0: Groove Armada and Love Box. The Heptones from Jamaica with Book of Rules on Undercurrents from a very influential Island Records release came out in the early 70s. This is reggae music. Another kind of calypso-style thing from the Kinks, Ray Davies. Ape Man, I don't want to die in a nuclear war. I want to sail away to a distant shore and live like an ape man. From Canada, the Ducks and Fast-Paced World. Mudcrutch, you know, the precursor to the Heartbreakers. Oh, Maria. Yonder Mountain String Band gave us Angel, and it was Mishy Donovan with Renegade Heart. Greg McVicker right here. Matt Fidler's our assistant producer. And we thank the Corporation for Public Broadcasting for their support and Radio Camp LLC. 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
3: Good day. Here's your Environment Canada weather forecast for the Fredericton, Oromocto, and Capital Region. Sunday night looks like mainly clear and cool with an overnight low near 13 degrees. Looking ahead to Monday, should see another great day across the Capital Region. Expect a mix of sun and cloud with a high of 27 degrees. Comfortable humidity levels continue, making for excellent conditions whether you're heading to work or enjoying time outdoors. And Monday night, expect clear to partly cloudy skies with a low of 12 degrees. That's your Environment Canada forecast for Fredericton, Oromocto, and the Capital Region. Have a safe and enjoyable weekend, and thanks for listening.
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8: Good day. Here's your Environment Canada weather forecast for the Fredericton, Oromocto, and Capital Region. Sunday night looks like mainly clear and cool with an overnight low near 13 degrees. Looking ahead to Monday, should see another great day across the Capital Region. Expect a mix of sun and cloud with a high of 27 degrees. Comfortable humidity levels continue, making for excellent conditions whether you're heading to work or enjoying time outdoors. And Monday night, expect clear to partly cloudy skies with a low of 12 degrees. That's your Environment Canada forecast for Fredericton, Oromocto, and the Capital Region. Have a safe and enjoyable weekend, and thanks for listening.
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0: Hello, friends and neighbors. 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

One night while sleeping in my bed, I had a beautiful dream. I dreamed that all the people of the world got together on the same wavelength and began helping one another. Now in this dream, universal love was the theme of the day. Peace and understanding. And it happened this way.

0: Hello, my name is James Perley. I'm from Nugukuk First Nation. 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
1: Good day. Here's your Environment Canada weather forecast for the Fredericton, Oromocto, and Capital Region. Sunday night looks like mainly clear and cool with an overnight low near 13 degrees. Looking ahead to Monday, should see another great day across the Capital Region. Expect a mix of sun and cloud with a high of 27 degrees. Comfortable humidity levels continue, making for excellent conditions whether you're heading to work or enjoying time outdoors. And Monday night, expect clear to partly cloudy skies with a low of 12 degrees. That's your Environment Canada forecast for Fredericton, Oromocto, and the Capital Region. Have a safe and enjoyable weekend. And thanks for listening.
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6: This week on the program, we have Low Cut Connie. 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
4: Last time we had them on the show, maybe 3 years ago, they were celebrating the release of 2015's High Honey. They have since released two studio efforts, Dirty Pictures Part 1 and Dirty Pictures Part

0: really is a lot of Memphis in their DNA.
1: That's right. Frontman Adam Wiener spent part of his musically formative years here in Memphis, where, when he wasn't studying musicology at the University of Memphis, he worked as an intern for the public radio program you're listening to right now.
0: We caught up with Adam and the guys in Lowcut Connie at their recent performance at the Lovett Shell, which is about the best Memphis homecoming show you could ever ask for.
1: Pretty perfect, and quite a leap from the dive bar confines of the Buccaneer Lounge, which is the last place we caught them.
0: Here's Lowcut Connie live on Beale Street Caravan.
2: Okay!

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0: Up next, Grammy-nominated bluesman Guy Davis takes us through the life histories of the pioneers and innovators enshrined in the Blues Hall of Fame. This segment is brought to you by the Blues Foundation and is also available as a standalone podcast through iTunes.
2: It started out with the sound of crazy talk coming towards my house when I was a boy, all loud. In our town, Macon, Georgia, we had preachers up and down the streets and women singing spirituals, but this sounded different, almost like a ghost, but wilder, almost angry. It had no words, but I think I understood it. I stepped off the sidewalk toward my house when I heard it, and then I saw them. Dr. Nabilio wore a red turban and a gold cape. Next to him walked a strange little dude with big eyes. He was the one who made the ghost sound. That would be Richard. He carried Dr. Nabilio's Freaks of Nature, a bunch of stuff that grew out of the earth but looked like people. He had a sweet potato shaped like a face and a tree branch like a skeleton hand. The noise and freaks brought a crowd. Once people arrived, Richard and Nabilio shook them on down. Richard performed healings, and Nabilio read fortunes, all for entertainment purposes, of course. People wrote questions about the future to Nabilio, and he'd burn the slips of paper without reading them before he gave a person's fate. You might be wondering, now how would a kid think he should be a faith healer? Well, one time, Richard went to the bathroom in a box and gave it to a crippled old lady wrapped up like a present. When she opened it, she threw down her crutch and chased after him. When that crippled woman started running, Richard decided he had the power to cure. That woman didn't need her crutches anymore after he got through with his trick. And that hooked him up with Dr. Nabilio. Nabilio blessed a ginseng root that looked like a wizard and gave it to Richard. I don't think it was real magic. Everybody knew Richard was going to blow up big as dynamite. I think Nabilio was just putting a down payment on taking credit for it. Now that you're rich and famous, you remember that root I gave you, like that. But it wasn't about to be easy. First time I went to Richard's house, the place was loaded with kids. I asked his mama how many she had. She said 11. She cocked her head at Richard and said he's the most trouble of any of them. They lived halfway between the neighborhood beer joint called the Tip Inn and the Church of God. Sometimes the songs poured out of both places and mixed at Richard's house. Richard's father, Bud, did a little preaching, sold a little moonshine, halfway between. He had to work both ends of the street to feed all those mouths. When me and Richard got older, we went downtown where all the theaters, cafes, and barbershops were, on a street we called Broadway. That was home of some colorful folk. Dr. Nabilio would be around there, but not even he was the wildest sight to behold. That'd be this powerful railroad man who wore high-heeled shoes, a funky gown, and big hat with a feather on it. I don't know what they called him on the railroad, but on Broadway, she became Madam Oop. She had a friend with her called Sis Henry, who twirled a pink parasol. They wore lacy gloves. They swished around Broadway with their chirpy voices. As soon as they got to fighting, them voices went all deep again. That was okay in those days. Nobody bothered them. In fact, Richard became quite interested. He squished along with them. At home, he put on his sister's pink petal pushers and dabbed his mama's rose water on his face. Most trouble of any of them. This upset Bud quite a bit. Bud was pure man. No halfway between there. Nothing he could do about it, though. Richard started cruising at night. I did, too, sometimes. We sat in the coffee shop at the Greyhound station and watched the buses. He said, I love to see them big things going in and out. I didn't care for that, but he cackled like a cuckoo. He sat there watching the people get off the bus. When I saw his eyes open wide, he said, whoa, boy. I looked. Whoa, boy. Wore face powder, curled eyelashes, and two-tone shoes. He came in. We met him. Called himself Escarita. Richard laughed like a cuckoo and called him Excretia. They walked off together to Richard's. Turned out Escarita played some serious piano, and he taught Richard. Richard learned fast. Makeup, drag, piano, it all hit him. It all hit Bud even harder. That, my friends, is when Richard had to go. I went along. We caught on with a raggedy big band. That's where he first got the name Little Richard. The band had his name printed up on posters and hung them all over the station wagon we rode in. When we got back to Macon in that thing, Richard was joyful. The big station wagon drove through the neighborhood with all those signs on it. He thought he had made it until he saw his father's face. Bud really would not have approved of his son's next job. Little Richard became Princess LaVon. He wore an evening gown and heels higher than Madame Oops. Totally unable to walk in those shoes, the band had to pick him up and carry him to the microphone before curtain, and then he just stood there trying to sing his heart out without falling down. He did something right because that earned him his first chance to record. He sang real pretty, sounded more like Ruth Brown than Roy Brown, though. Once the record came out, he went directly back on the road with a new act. He played piano with a bunch of other people, almost like stuntmen, tap dancing with furniture in their mouths. At the end of the set, I'd introduce the performers to the crowd and save him for last. And Little Richard, King of the Blues. And he'd holler, and the Queen, too. Like I said, no big deal back then. Every nightclub had its shake dancer and female impersonator. We hung around New Orleans at the Dewdrop. I remember they had an impersonator named Patsy Vidalia. Patsy had hairy legs. Richard talked bad on Patsy. Looked like he got hit with a ball and didn't get well. On Valentine's Day, we got a job to play at the Cotton Club in Macon. We decided to surprise his mama, but we got surprised. Bud was working up at the Tip Inn, and we waited up to see him. Got to be near midnight when we heard gunshots up the street. Me and Richard ran toward the Tip Inn. Richard got there first. He pushed open the door. The place cleared out from the trouble. It was just us and silence. We saw his daddy laying there, bleeding from the chest. Bud had already gone when Richard got to him. We stood there in shock. I didn't know what to say. Richard just sort of looked around like he hoped to wake up out of this nightmare. I could see tears filling his eyes. In that deathly silence, the jukebox clicked on. It startled us awake. Then the speaker hummed. We heard the needle drop on the record, the static, and then the song. Richard's new one. The tears just spilled down his face. He and his dad had a lot of trouble, but hearing that record go on was like Bud telling Richard how proud he felt. Every hour in the day. So Richard put on his mama's makeup and went out to be daddy for that family. I always believed that his father's death drove little Richard to rock and roll. He still got stuck in novelty acts. He sang the way he dressed, mostly pretty. But he had some wild stuff, too. He just didn't take the stuff seriously. Whenever he got the chance to record, he got nervous. He couldn't be his true self. Every hour was nice, but that wasn't no kid who did his business in a box and picked up dates at the bus station. That's where it stuck when we went to New Orleans to record. It was probably his last chance to blow up as big as dynamite. It almost got away. The producer, this dude Bumps, got so frustrated he called for a break and everyone went down to the Dewdrop. Now here Richard felt right. This was Patsy Vidalia's house. You didn't have to worry about what America thought of you at the Dewdrop. And so Richard jumps on the piano and tears into his big drag song. A womp bomba loo bop, a good goddamn tutti frutti, good booty. Bump starts yelling, "That's what I want from you, Richard. That's a hit." You know what happened? Big as dynamite, just like Dr. Nabilio said. Now out on the road, little Richard didn't get paid by check. He got paid by a briefcase. One night, we were blazing down the highway in a canary yellow Fleetwood Cadillac. On the radio, we heard Tutti Frutti starting up, only it wasn't Richard's voice. He said, "That ain't all, Rudy." But we listened and finally figured out what happened. Richard starts laughing. He started going like a cuckoo, like he did his business in a box and gave it to somebody. Finally, he settled down and said, "I wonder if Pat Boone knows what he's singing about."

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1: 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The soundtrack of America was made in Tennessee. We're back, and for those of you just tuning in, we've got Philly-based rock and rollers Low Cut Connie on the program with us.
0: Low Cut Connie has had quite the winning streak lately. The band is ubiquitous in music writers' best of list, and their live shows have become the stuff of legend.
1: NPR labeled them the essence of rock and roll last year.
0: And they've been called the best live band in America over and over again.
1: And in our opinion, they've backed that superlative up over and over again.
0: But I have to mention one more thing, and I know everybody brings this up, but it's so amazing that it bears repeating. Right before he left office, President Obama released his Spotify playlist that he was listening to, and right there, in between Aretha, Al Green, Stevie Wonder, there was Low Cut Connie.
1: And Adam Wiener was invited to the White House to meet the first family. That's crazy.
0: But I guess within the context of everything going on with his band, maybe not too crazy. I read recently Elton John reached out and gave his stamp of approval on Low Cut Connie, too.
1: That's incredible. Well, let's get back to the Levitt Shell in Midtown Memphis and hear more from the band.
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0: Love you.
1: Here we are sitting in an authentic Memphis dressing room where Elvis has done God knows what in this room. And it's about 95 degrees outside. People are very agitated, but they're good agitated. They're ready for rock and roll agitated. They're ready to get their hair messed up agitated. And we're trying to get you, the radio listeners, agitated. Do you know what I'm saying? So we're here at the Levitt Shell in Memphis, the city where I studied with some of the greats, fell in love with Sun Records, fell in love with Sam Phillips, fell in love with Stax, Willie Mitchell. Got to learn from a piano player here who has passed. His name was Mose Vinson, V-I-N-S-O-N. He used to play piano at the Center for Southern Folklore here. And in the 50s, early 50s, he played at Sun Records on a bunch of early blues stuff for Sam Phillips. And I saw his kind of Mississippi Delta boogie whorehouse piano that got in my bones. And that I learned a lot from that. And it's pretty cool to be back here all these years later, headlining a show at the Shell and playing some of that music tonight.
2: Yeah, when you were last here, you played the Buccaneer.
1: There was about 8 people there, but those 8 people will remember it. And that was a really cool, authentically raunchy little bar. And tonight we're playing for a very mixed crowd. But Memphis people are crazy, you know. Memphis people love rock and roll, so we're not going to hold back at all. Yeah, but we're going to do a special Memphis thing tonight. We're going to play a song by Alex Chilton from Big Star. And Alex and Big Star, their music was a real big influence on me. I heard their music when I was around 18, 19 years old, Big Star Third. That music got in my blood. And then we got to come down here to Ardent and record here and become friends with Jody from Big Star, and so we thought, since we're here in town, we would do a little tribute to Alex Chilton, who I think is a highly underrated, brilliant, brilliant songwriter. Just to put it in context for your listeners, I was the intern at Beale Street Caravan in 2001 when I was about 6 years old, essentially, and I worked for the late, great Sid Selvage, who was just wonderful to me, very kind and very encouraging to me with my music and in my love for collecting records. And it's just very cool to be back here tonight.
2: So how long have you been out on the road?
1: Well, people say to me, how was the tour? And I don't know what they mean anymore, because it's kind of like all one tour. You know, like Bob Dylan's Never-Ending Tour. That's sort of what we got going on. We're doing over 120 shows this year, so we're just pretty much traveling constantly, and that's what you got to do. Yeah, to keep growing the band and spreading the word and getting more and more people into the tent. And so this is probably our 80-somethingth show of 2018, and next year is going to be just as busy. We're going to be in Europe at least once next year, Australia. Any of your listeners overseas, we're trying to get to you. Just stick with us.
2: On Dirty Pictures, each volume has a cover. We've talked about Alex and Hey Little Child. Tell them about the other cover.
1: Well, we did a Prince song called Controversy that's probably familiar to some of your listeners. And that was a feat in and of itself to be able to put that out. You know, if you cover Prince, you better bring your A game. And, he's probably my greatest influence in terms of live performers. I mean, James Brown, Prince, Bruce Springsteen, Mick Jagger, Tina Turner is one of my favorites. These are the people that I look up to. They say study the greats. Those are the greats. And so the band was feeling pretty good, and I thought we'd take a swing at Controversy. It seemed like the right timing, and it came out pretty good.
2: A few of the high-profile sort of things that have gotten you some extra special attention lately. One, of course, was President Barack Obama. Tell that story about him choosing you for one of his summer playlists.
1: Well, he put our song on his 2015 20 favorite summer songs playlist on Spotify, and of course it was like Aretha Franklin and the Rolling Stones and Sly and the Family Stone and Low Cut Connie, and everybody was confused and I was confused, but it was really a wonderful thing for us. And then just over the last couple years since then, other kind of high profile people have gotten into the band, like Bruce Springsteen, who I met this summer, and our biggest fan is Elton John. I was just with him last week, and he's played us about 5 times on his radio show and has just been so encouraging to the band. And it's very cool when your heroes scoop you, tell you you're doing something right, and to keep going, you know. And I got to go to the show and meet with him, and then he dedicated "Don't Let the Sun Go Down on Me" to us. You could see it on YouTube, and that was pretty mind-blowing.
2: Howard Stern, another high-profile fan of yours.
1: You know, Howard Stern, his people reached out. They fell in love with the band and asked us to be part of this David Bowie tribute that he put together with Miley Cyrus and all these people and Smashing Pumpkins. And so we did a cover of Diamond Dogs, and that was pretty neat.
2: Can you sort of describe the latest studio work ethic you've been digging on?
1: Well, I guess it's a lot like Sun Studios, a lot like Sam Phillips. Just get people in a room and try and make some magic happen quickly, and don't talk about it too much. You know, I'm trying to shorten the distance between my brain and the tape. So not a lot of discussion, not a ton of planning amongst the group. Just try and fly by the seat of my pants and get it. Get the idea as pure and as quickly as possible. And that's how I like to do things these days. It can be pretty wild, but when the magic does happen, the lightning strikes, you capture lightning in a bottle. You can really strike out, but when you nail it, it feels really good.
2: If you want to check out tour dates or get any info on Low Cut Connie, tell them where they should go.
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17: Good day. Here's your Environment Canada weather forecast for the Fredericton, Oromocto, and Capital Region. Sunday night looks like mainly clear and cool with an overnight low near 13 degrees. Looking ahead to Monday, should see another great day across the Capital Region. Expect a mix of sun and cloud with a high of 27 degrees. Comfortable humidity levels continue, making for excellent conditions whether you're heading to work or enjoying time outdoors. And Monday night, expect clear to partly cloudy skies with a low of 12 degrees. That's your Environment Canada forecast for Fredericton, Oromocto, and the Capital Region. Have a safe and enjoyable weekend, and thanks for listening.
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1: That's new music from Joel Da Silva and the Midnight Howl, self-released just in the past week or so. The album is called Dirty Howlin' Blues, and that track was Howl With Me. My name's Tony Stidler-Denison with you for another week of The Roadhouse. It's starting to feel like the ninth summer of The Roadhouse here in The Roadhouse Studios, and it's turning out to be a really nice season of new releases. I'm thinking 9 or 10 of the tracks in this edition were released in just the past month or so, or have yet to be released. Selwyn Birchwood, Eden Brent, Kenny Wayne Shepherd, Karen Lovely, and Candy Staten are among some of the bricks in the foundation of the hour ahead. And make sure we're standing tall with another hour of the finest blues you've never heard, the 482nd Roadhouse. A legend kicks things off this week. Born in Macclesfield, England in 1933, he's played more blues and more shows and introduced us to more great blues guitarists than maybe any other blues artist currently performing. This is John Mayall and Big Town Playboy in The Roadhouse.

bit of the old and the new mixed into that set. Longtime blues greats and a newbie. Kick things off with John Mayall and Big Town Playboy from the MRI release A Special Life. He's 80 years young. And, of course, many of the great blues guitar players we know today came through the Blues Breakers or John Mayall's bands. Eric Clapton, Peter Green, Mick Taylor, Harvey Mandel, Coco Montoya, Walter Trout, an amazing body of work, and certainly as the title of his new release says, A Special Life. Second up, Luther Allison, a legend in his own right. That was Little Red Rooster from the Motown Universal release Bad News Is Coming. Came out in 1972, and I think he was the only blues artist on Motown. That was his first release on that legendary label. And closing things up, Selwyn Birchwood and Don't Call No Ambulance. That's the title track from his new release out on Alligator Records. This is his first major release. He's kind of the new guy following the legends. He was the 2013 International Blues Challenge winner. Boy, it just doesn't get much better than that to sign your first record deal with Alligator Records. If you're carrying an iPhone or Android device, you already understand the convenience of apps. Well, that convenience also extends to the Roadhouse. For just $1.99, you can listen to the Roadhouse on the Roadhouse app. It's an ad-free, full show archive in your pocket. A favorite edition of the Roadhouse? Listen again. Need the new show? It's there the moment the show is released. It's the ultimate in blues convenience, the Roadhouse app, in the iTunes App Store and the Android Marketplace. New music from Mississippi starts the next set. I think this is her third release, the second on Yellow Dog Records. From Greenville, Mississippi, or close anyway, this is Eden Brent, and Everybody Already Knows.

Kenny Wayne Shepherd and the Freddie King classic Palace of the King. There are very few versions of that song out there that I don't like. This one's out on Concord Records. The release is called Going Home. This is a release of all covers. Kenny Wayne Shepherd is from the South also. He's from Shreveport, Louisiana. The story is that his father was a music promoter who booked Stevie Ray Vaughan. Kenny got to watch the show from the wings and was immediately hooked. He signed his first record deal at age 16 and recorded and released Ledbetter Heights that really put him on the map. He's joined on this release by his friends, he says, Joe Walsh, Warren Haynes, Kev Moe, Robert Randolph, Ringo Starr, and Kim Wilson. Great lineup and a great bunch of friends to have, needless to say. Before that, Dave Gross and Rock in My Shoe from the Vistone release Crawling the Walls. And first up in that set, Eden Brent and Everybody Already Knows. That's from the Yellow Dog Records release, Jigsaw Heart. We're halfway down the back stretch in the 482nd Roadhouse. I want to throw it back to the sound of blues in the 1920s to start this next set. From really a wonderful new release, dare I say lovely new release, from Karen Lovely called Prohibition Blues. This is Gin House Blues in the Roadhouse.

Hey, this is Dennis Grumling, and you're listening to The Roadhouse with Tony Stidler Dennison, the finest blues you've never heard, but you're about to.

0: Baker and Lovely rolled things out in that set with Gin House Blues from the Sounds Lovely Records release Prohibition Blues. Looks like this might be the first release on her own label, Sounds Lovely Records. Dennis Grunling was up next with Actin' Crazy. That's on Vistone Records. The release is called Rockin' All Day. And Jim Suler from Dallas, Texas closed the set up with Jump Up Sister from the Underworld Records release Panther Burn.
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That's Candy Staton to wind things down in this hour of the Roadhouse. That's Even the Bad Times Are Good from the MRI release, Life Happens. Before that, Bob Corator from his new release out on Delta Groove Records called Taboo. That was Mr. Tate's advice. You know, getting a hold of me in the Roadhouse might be the easiest thing you do all week. 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I always look forward to hearing from you. Take a few minutes today to let me know what you think of the show. Thanks to the great blues labels who provided the music for this edition of Roadhouse, and thanks to you for stopping by for another hour of the finest blues you've never heard. Another fun hour has rolled under us this week, and I'll tell you what, we're going to get out of here with the first blues artist I ever owned, Johnny Winter, in a track from his Virgin US release, I'm a Blues Man, called Lone Wolf. My name's Tony Steidler Dennison. Come back next week, and I'll keep your bar stool warm right here in the Roadhouse.

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4: Good day. Here's your Environment Canada weather forecast for the Fredericton, Oromocto, and Capital Region. Sunday night looks like mainly clear and cool with an overnight low near 13 degrees. Looking ahead to Monday, should see another great day across the Capital Region. Expect a mix of sun and cloud with a high of 27 degrees. Comfortable humidity levels continue, making for excellent conditions whether you're heading to work or enjoying time outdoors. And Monday night, expect clear to partly cloudy skies with a low of 12 degrees. That's your Environment Canada forecast for Fredericton, Oromocto, and the Capital Region. Have a safe and enjoyable weekend, and thanks for listening.
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from the new music capital of the American South, otherwise known as Orlando, Florida, this is the Best of Smokestack Lightning. And I'm your host tonight, Rob McKinney. Over the last 27 years, the Smokestack team has accumulated a digital blues music library that is the best in the world. And we have selected only the coolest music from our collection, which we now bring to you as the Best of Smokestack Lightning. One full hour of high-powered blues guaranteed to keep your hips swinging and your toes tapping. First up tonight is John Rocky Hill, who was a blues guitarist and the older brother of ZZ Top bassist Dusty Hill. Rocky put out a cool album in 1994 called Midnight Creepers, and here he is with the Bad Girl Blues.

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Yeah, we call it Smokestack Lightning.

the Gales Brothers, Eric, Eugene, and Manuel, with You Don't Love Me, from their 1996 CD, Left Hand Brand. In 2014, Boo Boo Davis put out the bluntly titled album, What Kind of Shiznit Is This?, on the Black and Tan label. Here he is with Blues on My Mind on the Best of Smokestack Lightning.

0: 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The Best of Smokestack Lightning will continue right after this.
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This is the Best of Smokestack Lightning, laying down some of that crazy sound from way down south in Dixie, Orlando, Florida. I'm your host, Rob McKinney, and it's time for our weekly blast from the past as we dig deep into the record vaults for some of the best blues ever recorded. So, Mr. Peabody, set the Wayback Machine for 1969, and let's see what happened in the world of music. Jimi Hendrix got his hand slapped by British television producers after playing an impromptu version of Sunshine of Your Love way past his allotted time slot on the BBC One show Happening for Lulu. Led Zeppelin's debut album was released, taking rock and blues in a whole new direction. And the Jackson 5 released their debut album called Diana Ross Presents the Jackson 5. Albert Collins put out a song that kind of works for the pandemic we've been following right now. It's called Dying Flu. So from the album Frosty, here's Albert Collins on the Best of Smokestack Lightning.

British heavy blues band Black Cat Bones with Death Valley Blues from their 1969 Barbed Wired Sandwich album. Luther Allison's 1969 record is called Love Me Mama, and here he is with Dust My Broom on the Best of Smokestack Lightning.

0: The dynamic duo of Otis Spann and James Cotton doing the title track from their 1969 The Blues Never Die album. The Best of Smokestack Lightning is just a minute away, so stay right here.
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0: This is your host, Rob McKinney, giving you nothing but the biggest hits in the blues from all around the world. It's all killer, and there is no filler on the best of Smokestack Lightning. One killer blues guitarist comes from Ireland, that's Gary Moore, and in 2006 he put out a newer version of his Midnight Blues on the album Old New Ballads and Blues. So let's just check him out on Smokestack Lightning.

Susan Tedeschi is looking for answers on her Just Won't Burn CD from 1998. 3 years earlier, Dr. John put out his Afterglow CD and asked, "Gee, baby, ain't I good to you?" on the Best of Smokestack Lightning.

The man is a New Orleans music icon. Dr. John, putting the wraps on the best of Smokestack Lightning for this week with Gee Baby, Ain't I Good to You. All right, before I dip on out the door, let me ask all you listeners and fans of Smokestack Lightning to make 2020 the year you support your favorite blues artists and venues, when and where they play in your area. That is, when we're allowed to go see concerts again. I mention this because live performance is the most important button to push in the blues machine. It's how the blues artists pay their bills. So if you have a little time and can come up with a buck or two to spare, make sure you stop by and support the clubs near you and the artists that play the songs you love. Now, as long as I'm throwing out suggestions, please mark your calendar to join us next week for 4 more hours of great blues music on the station you're listening to right here. Of course, you can always listen in anytime at smokestacklightning.com. So on behalf of Tommy Thompson, Paul Noonan, Marvin Rooks, Larry Anderson, and myself, Rob McKinney, the entire Lightning team wishes you some good times, good fortune, and a little good loving, but most of all, good blues on Smokestack Lightning. Before we go, Barry Goldberg channels his inner Rolling Stones by doing their Ventilator Blues from his Stoned Again CD. Enjoy, and we hope to check in with you all next week.

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2: Good day. Here's your Environment Canada weather forecast for the Fredericton, Oromocto, and Capital Region. Looking ahead to Monday, should see another great day across the Capital Region. Expect a mix of sun and cloud with a high of 27 degrees. Comfortable humidity levels continue, making for excellent conditions whether you're heading to work or enjoying time outdoors. And Monday night, expect clear to partly cloudy skies with a low of 12 degrees. That's your Environment Canada forecast for Fredericton, Oromocto, and the Capital Region. Have a safe and enjoyable weekend, and thanks for listening.
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2: From Feature Story News in New Delhi, I'm Neha Punia. FIFA has reversed the automatic one-match suspension of United States striker Folarin Balogun, clearing him to play in Monday's FIFA World Cup round of 16 against Belgium, a decision that has drawn fury from the Belgian Football Federation and raised questions about political interference in the sport. Multiple reports say US President Donald Trump called FIFA President Gianni Infantino on Wednesday and asked him to review the red card. Alistair D'Souza has more.
3: Many concerned how one phone call from President Trump has turned a red card into a clemency card. We can expect this decision really to face a serious credibility test. People are already asking online, you know, can we really trust the game? Can things really be fair? Also, some saying that Balogun's reprieve brings back memories of a case way back in 1962 where a Brazilian star attacker was allowed to play in that year's final only after the intervention from certain heads of state.
2: The Philippine Senate has begun Vice President Sara Duterte's impeachment trial with her political career and a planned 2028 presidential run hanging in the balance. The House of Representatives impeached the 48-year-old daughter of former President Rodrigo Duterte in May on allegations of graft, corruption, bribery and an alleged assassination plot against one-time ally President Ferdinand Marcos. Laura Westbrook has more.
4: Thousands of police have been deployed around the Senate in the Philippine capital, Manila, to provide extra security for the impeachment trial of Vice President Sara Duterte, which could take months. Charges also relate to alleged threats to the lives of President Marcos and his wife. Based on a November 2024 press conference, Duterte later said the comments were misinterpreted. A guilty verdict by two-thirds of the divided 24-seat Senate can strip her of the vice presidency and permanently bar her from elected office. She is currently regarded as the favorite to win the next presidential poll, since incumbent leader Ferdinand Marcos Jr. cannot run again under the Constitution.
2: Indian Prime Minister Narendra Modi is on a six-day tour of three Indo-Pacific nations, beginning with Indonesia, his first bilateral visit to the country since 2018. The two sides are expected to sign a host of agreements, as Ishan Garg is explaining.
5: It's likely that New Delhi is going to push for a higher adoption of and a wider rollout of India's Unified Payments Interface, which is a technology that allows people to pay online using simple wallets and QR codes. And the idea would be to integrate Indian and Indonesian digital economies, but also export this very successful payment system that New Delhi has developed over the past few years. The other item we expect to be on the agenda is, of course, going to be trade ties, as Indonesia is one of the largest trade partners India has within the ASEAN economy.
2: From Bureaus Worldwide, this is FSN.
6: 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Today, America on its 250th anniversary. The views of Anne Applebaum, a Pulitzer Prize-winning historian and staff writer for The Atlantic, who has written extensively about the Trump presidency.
7: What goes through my mind is the degree to which the United States has fallen on so many indexes of democracy and freedom. We don't have the most stable constitution anymore. We're watching members of the Trump administration assaulted and undermined all the time. We aren't the freest country anymore. We aren't the most law-abiding country anymore. There were things that were special about the United States that I'm afraid many Americans feel have lately been undermined. If you just look at this celebration itself and you compare it to the one we had 50 years ago at the 200th anniversary of the United States, this is a completely different event. That was a very nonpartisan event. There were, you know, beautiful old-fashioned ships. We called them tall ships, came into American harbors. There was a freedom train, went around the country carrying a moon rock and symbols of America. And this celebration has really been taken over by Trump himself. He's put himself at the center of it. He represents an administration that is trying to claim the system, the state, its institutions for him and for them, and to exclude other people. And that's really it's a very different kind of celebration.
6: Tomorrow, a supporter of the president with a contrasting viewpoint. With FSN Spotlight, I'm Simon Marks.
2: The main news again. A slain Iranian leader, Ayatollah Ali Khamenei, is laid to rest. Three sons make public appearances, but his successor, Mujtaba, does not. Outrage in the sporting world after FIFA reverses the automatic one-match suspension of United States striker Folarin Balogun, a

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takes you time to find out what that is, but eventually you do. Stand tall. Be who you are and be the best of what you are. All right. Mama has spoken. Ease on down.

0: Hello, this is Victor Wainwright, and for the best of the blues, keep it tuned into one of my favorite stations, 95.7 The Wolf, Fredericton's only home of the blues.
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4: Here is your Environment Canada weather forecast for Fredericton, Oromocto, and the Capital Region. Monday, expect a mix of sun and cloud through the day with warm summer temperatures, high reaching 29 degrees, a few degrees above the seasonal average. It'll be a great day for outdoor plans with no significant precipitation expected. Monday night, looks like clear skies and comfortable overnight conditions. Low of 12 degrees. Tuesday, should be another pleasant summer day with a mix of sun and cloud. High 28 degrees, making for another warm afternoon across the capital region. Tuesday night, expect cloudy periods to move in overnight with a low of 14 degrees. That's your Environment Canada forecast for Fredericton, Oromocto, and the Capital Region. Have a great day and enjoy the beautiful stretch of summer weather.
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2: From Feature Story News in New Delhi, I'm Neha Punia. FIFA has reversed the automatic one-match suspension of United States striker Folarin Balogun, clearing him to play in Monday's FIFA World Cup round of 16 against Belgium, a decision that has drawn fury from the Belgian Football Federation and raised questions about political interference in the sport. Multiple reports say US President Donald Trump called FIFA President Gianni Infantino on Wednesday and asked him to review the red card. Alistair D'Souza has more.
3: Many concerned how one phone call from President Trump has turned a red card into a clemency card. We can expect this decision really to face a serious credibility test. People are already asking online, you know, can you really trust the game? Can things really be fair? Also, some saying that Balogun's reprieve brings back memories of a case way back in 1962 where a Brazilian star attacker was allowed to play in that year's final only after the intervention from certain heads of state.
2: The Philippine Senate has begun Vice President Sara Duterte's impeachment trial with her political career and a planned 2028 presidential run hanging in the balance. The House of Representatives impeached the 48-year-old daughter of former President Rodrigo Duterte in May on allegations of graft, corruption, bribery and an alleged assassination plot against one-time ally President Ferdinand Marcos. Laura Westbrook has more.
4: Thousands of police have been deployed around the Senate in the Philippine capital, Manila, to provide extra security for the impeachment trial of Vice President Sara Duterte, which could take months. Charges also relate to alleged threats to the lives of President Marcos and his wife. Based on a November 2024 press conference, Duterte later said the comments were misinterpreted. A guilty verdict by two-thirds of the divided 24-seat Senate can strip her of the vice presidency and permanently bar her from elected office. She is currently regarded as the favorite to win the next presidential poll, since incumbent leader Ferdinand Marcos Jr. cannot run again under the Constitution.
2: Indian Prime Minister Narendra Modi is on a six-day tour of three Indo-Pacific nations, beginning with Indonesia, his first bilateral visit to the country since 2018. The two sides are expected to sign a host of agreements, as Ishan Garg is explaining.
5: It's likely that New Delhi is going to push for a higher adoption of and a wider rollout of India's Unified Payments Interface, which is a technology that allows people to pay online using simple wallets and QR codes. And the idea would be to integrate Indian and Indonesian digital economies, but also export this very successful payment system that New Delhi has developed over the past few years. The other item we expect to be on the agenda is, of course, going to be trade ties, as Indonesia is one of the largest trade partners India has within the ASEAN economy.
2: From Bureaus Worldwide, this is FSN.
6: With FSN Spotlight, I'm Simon Marks. Today, America on its 250th anniversary. The views of Anne Applebaum, a Pulitzer Prize-winning historian and staff writer for The Atlantic, who has written extensively about the Trump presidency.
7: What goes through my mind is the degree to which the United States has fallen on so many indexes of democracy and freedom. We don't have the most stable constitution anymore. We're watching members of the Trump administration assaulted and undermined all the time. We aren't the freest country anymore. We aren't the most law-abiding country anymore. There were things that were special about the United States that I'm afraid many Americans feel have lately been undermined. If you just look at this celebration itself and you compare it to the one we had 50 years ago, at the 200th anniversary of the United States, this is a completely different event. That was a very nonpartisan event. There were, you know, beautiful old-fashioned ships, we called them tall ships, came into American harbors. There was a freedom train went around the country carrying a moon rock and symbols of America. And this celebration has really been taken over by Trump himself. He's put himself at the center of it. He represents an administration that is trying to claim the system, the state, its institutions for him and for them, and to exclude other people. And that's really it's a very different kind of celebration.
6: Tomorrow, a supporter of the president with a contrasting viewpoint. With FSN Spotlight, I'm Simon Marks.
2: The main news again. A slain Iranian leader, Ayatollah Ali Khamenei, is laid to rest. Three sons make public appearances, but his successor, Mujtaba, does not. Outrage in the sporting world after FIFA reverses the automatic one-match suspension of United States striker Folarin Balogun after US President Donald Trump reportedly called FIFA President Gianni Infantino. In the Philippines, Vice President Sara Duterte's impeachment trial has begun, with a planned 2028 presidential run in the balance. And that is the latest feature story news. Neha Punia reporting.
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3: Here is your Environment Canada weather forecast for Fredericton, Oromocto, and the Capital Region. Monday, expect a mix of sun and cloud through the day with warm summer temperatures, high reaching 29 degrees, a few degrees above the seasonal average. It'll be a great day for outdoor plans with no significant precipitation expected. Monday night, looks like clear skies and comfortable overnight conditions. Low of 12 degrees. Tuesday, should be another pleasant summer day with a mix of sun and cloud. High 28 degrees, making for another warm afternoon across the capital region. Tuesday night, expect cloudy periods to move in overnight with a low of 14 degrees. That's your Environment Canada forecast for Fredericton, Oromocto, and the Capital Region. Have a great day and enjoy the beautiful stretch of summer weather.
4: Dangaklo Gilwandal Nabamak, Abalasam Wesnil. 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Vijay Kokona is a community, a Maliseet community in the province of Quebec. 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
2: From Feature Story News in New Delhi, I'm Neha Punia. FIFA has reversed the automatic one-match suspension of United States striker Fallarin Balogun, clearing him to play in Monday's FIFA World Cup round of 16 against Belgium, a decision that has drawn fury from the Belgian Football Federation and raised questions about political interference in the sport. Multiple reports say U.S. President Donald Trump called FIFA President Gianni Infantino on Wednesday and asked him to review the red card. Alistair D'Souza has more.
3: Many concerned how one phone call from President Trump has turned a red card into a clemency card. We can expect this decision really to face a serious credibility test. People are already asking online, you know, can you really trust the game? Can things really be fair? Also, some saying that Balogun's reprieve brings back memories of a case way back in 1962 where a Brazilian star attacker was allowed to play in that year's final only after the intervention from certain heads of state.
2: The Philippine Senate has begun Vice President Sara Duterte's impeachment trial with her political career and a planned 2028 presidential run hanging in the balance. The House of Representatives impeached the 48-year-old daughter of former President Rodrigo Duterte in May on allegations of graft, corruption, bribery, and an alleged assassination plot against one-time ally President Ferdinand Marcos. Laura Westbrook has more.
4: Thousands of police have been deployed around the Senate in the Philippine capital, Manila, to provide extra security for the impeachment trial of Vice President Sara Duterte, which could take months. Charges also relate to alleged threats to the lives of President Marcos and his wife. Based on a November 2024 press conference, Duterte later said the comments were misinterpreted. A guilty verdict by two-thirds of the divided 24-seat Senate can strip her of the vice presidency and permanently bar her from elected office. She is currently regarded as the favorite to win the next presidential poll, since incumbent leader Ferdinand Marcos Jr. cannot run again under the Constitution.
2: Indian Prime Minister Narendra Modi is on a six-day tour of three Indo-Pacific nations, beginning with Indonesia, his first bilateral visit to the country since 2018. The two sides are expected to sign a host of agreements, as Ishan Garg is explaining.
5: It's likely that New Delhi is going to push for a higher adoption of and a wider rollout of India's Unified Payments Interface, which is a technology that allows people to pay online using simple wallets and QR codes. And the idea would be to integrate Indian and Indonesian digital economies, but also export this very successful payment system that New Delhi has developed over the past few years. The other item we expect to be on the agenda is, of course, going to be trade ties, as Indonesia is one of the largest trade partners India has within the ASEAN economy.
2: From bureaus worldwide, this is FSN.
6: With FSN Spotlight, I'm Simon Marks. Today, America on its 250th anniversary. The views of Anne Applebaum, a Pulitzer Prize-winning historian and staff writer for The Atlantic, who has written extensively about the Trump presidency.
7: What goes through my mind is the degree to which the United States has fallen on so many indexes of democracy and freedom. We don't have the most stable constitution anymore. We're watching members of the Trump administration assaulted and undermined all the time. We aren't the freest country anymore. We aren't the most law-abiding country anymore. There were things that were special about the United States that I'm afraid many Americans feel have lately been undermined. If you just look at this celebration itself and you compare it to the one we had 50 years ago at the 200th anniversary of the United States, this is a completely different event. That was a very nonpartisan event. There were beautiful old-fashioned ships, we called them tall ships, came into American harbors. There was a freedom train went around the country carrying a moon rock and symbols of America. And this celebration has really been taken over by Trump himself. He's put himself at the center of it. He represents an administration that is trying to claim the system, the state, its institutions for him and for them, and to exclude other people. And that's really it's a very different kind of celebration.
6: Tomorrow, a supporter of the president with a contrasting viewpoint. With FSN Spotlight, I'm Simon Marks.
2: The main news again. A slain Iranian leader, Ayatollah Ali Khamenei, is laid to rest. Three sons make public appearances, but his successor, Mujtaba, does not. Outrage in the sporting world after FIFA reverses the automatic one-match suspension of United States striker Folarin Balogun after U.S. President Donald Trump reportedly called FIFA President Gianni Infantino. In the Philippines, Vice President Sara Duterte's impeachment trial has begun with a planned 2028 presidential run in the balance. And that is the latest feature story news. Neha Punia reporting.
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You're listening to 95.7 The Wolf, the only station of the Rock and Blues Nation. That's right, where blues is brain food for your soul, baby. 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
2: Here is your Environment Canada weather forecast for Fredericton, Oromocto, and the Capital Region. Monday, expect a mix of sun and cloud through the day with warm summer temperatures, high reaching 29 degrees, a few degrees above the seasonal average. It'll be a great day for outdoor plans with no significant precipitation expected. Monday night, looks like clear skies and comfortable overnight conditions. Low of 12 degrees. Tuesday, should be another pleasant summer day with a mix of sun and cloud. High 28 degrees, making for another warm afternoon across the capital region. Tuesday night, expect cloudy periods to move in overnight with a low of 14 degrees. That's your Environment Canada forecast for Fredericton, Oromocto, and the Capital Region. Have a great day and enjoy the beautiful stretch of summer weather.
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2: From Feature Story News in New Delhi, I'm Neha Punia. FIFA has reversed the automatic one-match suspension of United States striker Folarin Balogun, clearing him to play in Monday's FIFA World Cup round of 16 against Belgium, a decision that has drawn fury from the Belgian Football Federation and raised questions about political interference in the sport. Multiple reports say U.S. President Donald Trump called FIFA President Gianni Infantino on Wednesday and asked him to review the red card. Alistair D'Souza has more.
3: Many concerned how one phone call from President Trump has turned a red card into a clemency card. We can expect this decision really to face a serious credibility test. People are already asking online, you know, can you really trust the game? Can things really be fair? Also, some saying that Balogun's reprieve brings back memories of a case way back in 1962 where a Brazilian star attacker was allowed to play in that year's final only after the intervention from certain heads of state.
2: The Philippine Senate has begun Vice President Sara Duterte's impeachment trial with her political career and a planned 2028 presidential run hanging in the balance. The House of Representatives impeached the 48-year-old daughter of former President Rodrigo Duterte in May on allegations of graft, corruption, bribery and an alleged assassination plot against one-time ally President Ferdinand Marcos. Laura Westbrook has more.
4: Thousands of police have been deployed around the Senate in the Philippine capital, Manila, to provide extra security for the impeachment trial of Vice President Sara Duterte, which could take months. Charges also relate to alleged threats to the lives of President Marcos and his wife. Based on a November 2024 press conference, Duterte later said the comments were misinterpreted. A guilty verdict by two-thirds of the divided 24-seat Senate can strip her of the vice presidency and permanently bar her from elected office. She is currently regarded as the favorite to win the next presidential poll, since incumbent leader Ferdinand Marcos Jr. cannot run again under the Constitution.
2: Indian Prime Minister Narendra Modi is on a six-day tour of three Indo-Pacific nations, beginning with Indonesia, his first bilateral visit to the country since 2018. The two sides are expected to sign a host of agreements, as Ishan Garg is explaining.
5: It's likely that New Delhi is going to push for a higher adoption of and a wider rollout of India's Unified Payments Interface, which is a technology that allows people to pay online using simple wallets and QR codes. And the idea would be to integrate Indian and Indonesian digital economies, but also export this very successful payment system that New Delhi has developed over the past few years. The other item we expect to be on the agenda is, of course, going to be trade ties, as Indonesia is one of the largest trade partners India has within the ASEAN economy.
2: From Bureaus Worldwide, this is FSN.
6: With FSN Spotlight, I'm Simon Marks. Today, America on its 250th anniversary. The views of Anne Applebaum, a Pulitzer Prize-winning historian and staff writer for The Atlantic, who has written extensively about the Trump presidency.
7: What goes through my mind is the degree to which the United States has fallen on so many indexes of democracy and freedom. We don't have the most stable constitution anymore. We're watching members of the Trump administration assaulted and undermined all the time. We aren't the freest country anymore. We aren't the most law-abiding country anymore. There were things that were special about the United States that I'm afraid many Americans feel have lately been undermined. If you just look at this celebration itself and you compare it to the one we had 50 years ago at the 200th anniversary of the United States, this is a completely different event. That was a very nonpartisan event. There were beautiful old-fashioned ships, we called them tall ships, came into American harbors. There was a freedom train went around the country carrying a moon rock and symbols of America. And this celebration has really been taken over by Trump himself. He's put himself at the center of it. He represents an administration that is trying to claim the system, the state, its institutions for him and for them, and to exclude other people. And that's really it's a very different kind of celebration.
6: Tomorrow, a supporter of the president with a contrasting viewpoint. With FSN Spotlight, I'm Simon Marks.
2: The main news again. A slain Iranian leader, Ayatollah Ali Khamenei, is laid to rest. Three sons make public appearances, but his successor, Mujtaba, does not. Outrage in the sporting world after FIFA reverses the automatic one-match suspension of United States striker Fularin Balogun after US President Donald Trump reportedly called FIFA President Gianni Infantino. In the Philippines, Vice President Sara Duterte's impeachment trial has begun with a planned 2028 presidential run in the balance. And that is the latest. Feature Story News, Neha Punia reporting.
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2: Here is your Environment Canada weather forecast for Fredericton, Oromocto, and the Capital Region. Monday, expect a mix of sun and cloud through the day with warm summer temperatures, high reaching 29 degrees, a few degrees above the seasonal average. It'll be a great day for outdoor plans with no significant precipitation expected. Monday night, looks like clear skies and comfortable overnight conditions, low of 12 degrees. Tuesday, should be another pleasant summer day with a mix of sun and cloud, high 28 degrees, making for another warm afternoon across the capital region. Tuesday night, expect cloudy periods to move in overnight with a low of 14 degrees. That's your Environment Canada forecast for Fredericton, Oromocto, and the Capital Region. Have a great day and enjoy the beautiful stretch of summer weather.
3: Jovan Webb, Robin Banks, Nikki T and the Snake Charmers, Sherry Harding, Handsome Jack, Anthony Girasi, and from Down Under, Mississippi Shakedown. All to be heard in the next edition of At the Crossroads. The Lee Oscar Harmonica's Classic Cut features a track from the Fathead debut of 1995. The spotlight shines on the Calgary, Alberta Quintet, the Porch Dogs.
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0: Hey, this is Matt Anderson. 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
2: From Feature Story News in New Delhi, Neha Punia. FIFA has reversed the automatic one-match suspension of United States striker Folarin Balogun, clearing him to play in Monday's FIFA World Cup round of 16 against Belgium, a decision that has drawn fury from the Belgian Football Federation and raised questions about political interference in the sport. Multiple reports say U.S. President Donald Trump called FIFA President Gianni Infantino on Wednesday and asked him to review the red card. Alistair D'Souza has more.
3: Many concerned how one phone call from President Trump has turned a red card into a clemency card. We can expect this decision really to face a serious credibility test. People are already asking online, you know, can you really trust the game? Can things really be fair? Also, some saying that Balogun's reprieve brings back memories of a case way back in 1962 where a Brazilian star attacker was allowed to play in that year's final only after the intervention from certain heads of state.
2: The Philippine Senate has begun Vice President Sara Duterte's impeachment trial with her political career and a planned 2028 presidential run hanging in the balance. The House of Representatives impeached the 48-year-old daughter of former President Rodrigo Duterte in May on allegations of graft, corruption, bribery and an alleged assassination plot against one-time ally President Ferdinand Marcos. Laura Westbrook has more.
4: Thousands of police have been deployed around the Senate in the Philippine capital, Manila, to provide extra security for the impeachment trial of Vice President Sara Duterte, which could take months. Charges also relate to alleged threats to the lives of President Marcos and his wife. Based on a November 2024 press conference, Duterte later said the comments were misinterpreted. A guilty verdict by two-thirds of the divided 24-seat Senate can strip her of the vice presidency and permanently bar her from elected office. She is currently regarded as the favorite to win the next presidential poll, since incumbent leader Ferdinand Marcos Jr. cannot run again under the Constitution.
2: Indian Prime Minister Narendra Modi is on a six-day tour of three Indo-Pacific nations, beginning with Indonesia, his first bilateral visit to the country since 2018. The two sides are expected to sign a host of agreements, as Ishan Garg is explaining.
5: It's likely that New Delhi is going to push for a higher adoption of and a wider rollout of India's Unified Payments Interface, which is a technology that allows people to pay online using simple wallets and QR codes. And the idea would be to integrate Indian and Indonesian digital economies, but also export this very successful payment system that New Delhi has developed over the past few years. The other item we expect to be on the agenda is, of course, going to be trade ties, as Indonesia is one of the largest trade partners India has within the ASEAN economy.
2: From Bureaus Worldwide, this is FSN.
6: With FSN Spotlight, I'm Simon Marks. Today, America on its 250th anniversary. The views of Anne Applebaum, a Pulitzer Prize-winning historian and staff writer for The Atlantic, who has written extensively about the Trump presidency.
7: What goes through my mind is the degree to which the United States has fallen on so many indexes of democracy and freedom. We don't have the most stable constitution anymore. We're watching members of the Trump administration assaulted and undermined all the time. We aren't the freest country anymore. We aren't the most law-abiding country anymore. There were things that were special about the United States that I'm afraid many Americans feel have lately been undermined. If you just look at this celebration itself and you compare it to the one we had 50 years ago, at the 200th anniversary of the United States, this is a completely different event. That was a very nonpartisan event. There were beautiful old-fashioned ships, we called them tall ships, came into American harbors. There was a freedom train went around the country carrying a moon rock and symbols of America. And this celebration has really been taken over by Trump himself. He's put himself at the center of it. He represents an administration that is trying to claim the system, the state, its institutions for him and for them, and to exclude other people. And that's really it's a very different kind of celebration.
6: Tomorrow, a supporter of the president with a contrasting viewpoint. With FSN Spotlight, I'm Simon Marks.
2: The main news again. A slain Iranian leader, Ayatollah Ali Khamenei, is laid to rest. Three sons make public appearances, but his successor, Mujtaba, does not. Outrage in the sporting world after FIFA reverses the automatic one-match suspension of United States striker Fularin Balogun after US President Donald Trump reportedly called FIFA President Gianni Infantino. In the Philippines, Vice President Sara Duterte's impeachment trial has begun with a planned 2028 presidential run in the balance. And that is the latest. Feature Story News, Neha Punia reporting.
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10: 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Amen. Amen.

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That's because I am just so lucky. 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Some folks need money. 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So I'm just a lucky so-and-so. Yes, I am. So lucky.

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Tell the truth, Root. 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Careful.

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2: Here is your Environment Canada weather forecast for Fredericton, Oromocto, and the Capital Region. Monday, expect a mix of sun and cloud through the day with warm summer temperatures, high reaching 29 degrees, a few degrees above the seasonal average. It'll be a great day for outdoor plans with no significant precipitation expected. Monday night, looks like clear skies and comfortable overnight conditions. Low of 12 degrees. Tuesday, should be another pleasant summer day with a mix of sun and cloud. High 28 degrees, making for another warm afternoon across the capital region. Tuesday night, expect cloudy periods to move in overnight with a low of 14 degrees. That's your Environment Canada forecast for Fredericton, Oromocto, and the capital region. Have a great day and enjoy the beautiful stretch of summer weather.
3: Today is Monday, July 6th, and here are a few of the stories from around the world of sports. Yesterday's round of 16 action produced another pair of exciting knockout matches as two more teams punched their tickets to the quarterfinals. Norway continued its remarkable tournament run with a stunning 2-1 upset over five-time World Cup champion Brazil. Norway's disciplined defending and clinical finishing sent one of the tournament favorites home and booked a quarterfinal showdown with England. In the late match, England edged Mexico 3-2 in a thriller before a passionate Mexico City crowd. England held off a determined Mexican comeback to secure the victory and will now meet Norway in what promises to be one of the marquee quarterfinal matchups. Today's round of 16 schedule features two heavyweight clashes. This afternoon, Portugal takes on Spain in an all-European showdown, with the winner advancing to Friday's quarterfinal. Then tonight, the United States faces Belgium in Seattle. A victory would send either nation into the final eight to meet the winner of Portugal and Spain, making today's results crucial in completing half of the quarterfinal bracket. The round of 16 wraps up tomorrow with defending champion Argentina meeting Egypt, while Switzerland takes on Colombia to complete the quarterfinal field. Turning to Sunday's Major League Baseball action, the game of the day came in Atlanta, where the Mets outlasted the Braves in a wild 10-9 slugfest. New York built an early lead, but Atlanta battled back before the Mets held on in a game that featured plenty of offense and late-inning drama. In the Bronx, the Twins knocked off the Yankees 6-1 behind another dominant outing from Joe Ryan. Ryan tossed seven shutout innings, while Royce Lewis drove in a pair of runs as Minnesota completed an impressive road victory. The Padres earned one of the day's biggest wins, defeating the Dodgers 5-2 in Los Angeles. San Diego's pitching kept the Dodgers' lineup in check, while the offense produced enough timely hits to secure the series finale. Seattle blanked the Blue Jays 4-0, getting strong pitching and timely offense to finish off Toronto at T-Mobile Park. Houston also relied on outstanding pitching, shutting out the Rays 2-0 to wrap up its weekend series. Elsewhere, the Cubs rallied past the Cardinals 6-4. The Tigers defeated the Rangers 6-3. The Brewers edged the Diamondbacks 3-2. The Royals beat the Phillies 5-2, and the Pirates rolled over the Nationals 11-5. It was the Reds 3-2 over the Orioles, the White Sox 7-6 over the Guardians, and the Rockies 7-6 over the Giants. Staying on baseball, the rosters are now set for the 2026 Major League Baseball All-Star Game, which will be played Tuesday, July 14th at Citizens Bank Park in Philadelphia. A total of 26 players have earned their first-ever All-Star selection, highlighting a new generation of stars across both leagues. The Los Angeles Dodgers, Atlanta Braves, and host Philadelphia Phillies lead the way with five All-Stars each, while the Toronto Blue Jays, New York Yankees, and Tampa Bay Rays each have four representatives on the American League squad. Among the American League starters are Toronto's Vladimir Guerrero Jr., Houston's Yordan Alvarez, Detroit shortstop Jacob Wilson, Kansas City's Bobby Witt Jr., and outfielders Byron Buxton, Mike Trout, and Aaron Judge. On the National League side, the lineup features Shohei Ohtani, Freddie Freeman, Juan Soto, C.J. Abrams, Max Muncy, and rising stars Drake Baldwin and Andy Pages. The pitching staffs are loaded as well, with Paul Skeens, Chris Sale, Jacob Misiorowski, and Yoshinobu Yamamoto representing the National League, while Joe Ryan, Dylan Cease, Drew Rasmussen, and Aroldis Chapman headline the American League hurlers. Philadelphia's Bryce Harper also receives a special legend pick selection, adding to the hometown celebration. The 96th MLB All-Star Game will be played Tuesday, July 14th, with the Home Run Derby taking place the night before as baseball's biggest stars gather in Philadelphia for the Midsummer Classic. That's your sports update for Monday, July 6th. Have a great day, and remember to always play safe.
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1: From Feature Story News in New Delhi, I'm Neha Punia. FIFA has reversed the automatic one-match suspension of United States striker Folarin Balogun, clearing him to play in Monday's FIFA World Cup round of 16 against Belgium, a decision that has drawn fury from the Belgian Football Federation and raised questions about political interference in the sport. Multiple reports say US President Donald Trump called FIFA President Gianni Infantino on Wednesday and asked him to review the red card. Alistair D'Souza has more.
2: Many concerned how one phone call from President Trump has turned a red card into a clemency card. We can expect this decision really to face a serious credibility test. People are already asking online, you know, can you really trust the game? Can things really be fair? Also, some saying that Balogun's reprieve brings back memories of a case way back in 1962 where a Brazilian star attacker was allowed to play in that year's final only after the intervention from certain heads of state.
1: The Philippine Senate has begun Vice President Sara Duterte's impeachment trial with her political career and a planned 2028 presidential run hanging in the balance. The House of Representatives impeached the 48-year-old daughter of former President Rodrigo Duterte in May on allegations of graft, corruption, bribery and an alleged assassination plot against one-time ally President Ferdinand Marcos. Laura Westbrook has more.
3: Thousands of police have been deployed around the Senate in the Philippine capital, Manila, to provide extra security for the impeachment trial of Vice President Sara

0: alleged assassination plot against one-time ally President Ferdinand Marcos. Laura Westbrook has more.
1: Thousands of police have been deployed around the Senate in the Philippine capital, Manila, to provide extra security for the impeachment trial of Vice President Sara

0: The Wolf.
1: The Lee Oscar Harmonica's Classic Cut. LeeOscar.com. At the Crossroads.

0: the crossroads with the trio Handsome Jack and Ghost Woman from the 2026 release Barn Burners. Vocalist Sherry Harding, the new album Storyland and the track Down in the Shoals. Punjabi singer-songwriter Vineet working with the Rufus Cotton Band. Old Men Fighting off last year's Delta Blues revival. And the band Fathead with the Lee Oscar harmonica's classic cut from 1995, Hard Driving Music. 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Brant Swicker at the microphone, and you can find us online, atcblues.ca, Facebook, Instagram, Threads, and Blue Sky. The Porch Dogs is a five-piece that has evolved into one of the most respected collectives in and around Calgary, Alberta. With a sound and style influenced by swampy blues, roots, and R&B, the band grew out of the city's jam scene. Founding member Tim Williams suggested they should be aiming for festival stages, and the concept fully came to life in 2021. The band began recording tracks for a debut album at Betty Jane Studios in Calgary, and though the blues community lost Tim last November, his songs and voice are part of the project. That debut, Volume 1, is now available, and two tracks from the Porch Dogs are in the new music spotlight in seconds at the crossroads.
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0: At the Crossroads with the Porch Dogs and the debut album Volume 1 in the spotlight. That was Nightlife and also What Have I Done? The project is an independent release and the band has a website, theporchdogsmusic.com. At the Crossroads is written and hosted by Brant Zwicker. The program is engineered and produced by Mike Braniff. The ATC theme is written and performed by Neil Harnett. The award-winning imaging voice is provided by Rosemary Trace. Australia's Mississippi Shakedown is about to release the new album Plant You Now, Dig You Later, and the advance single Dyin', Dyin', Dyin' will close this program. Keyboardist Anthony Girossi has a new digital single called Where Were You? Featuring the voice of Cheryl Youngblood, that one is next at the Crossroads.
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2: Good afternoon. Here's a look at the top stories making news from around New Brunswick and Atlantic Canada following the weekend. The biggest story across the region continues to be the summer weather. Much of Atlantic Canada experienced another stretch of hot and humid conditions over the holiday weekend, with temperatures climbing well above seasonal averages. Heat warnings were issued in several areas as health officials reminded residents to stay hydrated, limit strenuous outdoor activity during the hottest part of the day, and check in on seniors and vulnerable neighbors. While some showers offered temporary relief in parts of the Maritimes, forecasters say the warm summer pattern is expected to continue into the week. In New Brunswick, transportation remains a major topic in St. John, where work on the Harbor Bridge continues to affect traffic flow. Drivers are being encouraged to allow extra travel time and watch for changing traffic patterns as construction progresses through the busy summer season. Healthcare also remains in the spotlight across the province. Virtual care services continue to expand as officials work to improve access to physicians and reduce pressure on emergency departments. Health experts say virtual appointments are becoming an increasingly important option, particularly for rural communities facing physician shortages. Economic issues also remain front of mind. Consumers continue to keep a close eye on household costs as inflation and higher prices for everyday essentials remain concerns throughout Atlantic Canada. Tourism operators, meanwhile, report strong crowds over the Canada Day weekend, with beaches, campgrounds, parks, and festivals seeing healthy attendance as the region enters its peak summer travel season. Across the region, communities celebrated a busy weekend of festivals and outdoor events. New Brunswick's summer festival calendar officially kicked into high gear, with celebrations underway in communities including Moncton, Petit Rocher, and Florenceville, Bristol, while preparations continue for several major events scheduled later this week and throughout July. In the fisheries sector, industry leaders continue monitoring market conditions and regulatory developments, as seafood harvesting remains one of Atlantic Canada's most important economic drivers heading into the busiest export months of the year. In Nova Scotia, Prince Edward Island, and Newfoundland and Labrador, tourism businesses are reporting encouraging visitor numbers as campgrounds, hotels, and attractions welcome travelers from across Canada and the United States during the first major holiday weekend of the summer. And finally, police forces across Atlantic Canada say the Canada Day-long weekend was generally busy, with officers focusing on impaired driving enforcement, speeding, and boating safety. Motorists are being reminded that increased patrols will continue throughout the summer vacation season. Those are the top news updates from around New Brunswick and Atlantic Canada for this Monday, July 6th. Hope you're having a great day. My name is Bill Oxley, and now you're up to date.
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Hello, friends and neighbors. This is Curtis Salgado. You're listening to 95.7 The Wolf, the only station of the Rock and Blues Nation. That's right, where blues is brain food for your soul, baby. You got to check it in. 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

Back in 1980, President Jimmy Carter came to my hometown to kick off his 1980 campaign. And so did the KKK. My little quaint, small town, as charming as it was, got to be on national news with the President of the United States and those assholes. And it was a source of embarrassment for a lot of us. And the KKK weren't wearing Jimmy Carter buttons. And a lot changed after that, and a lot didn't.

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3: Here is your Environment Canada weather forecast for Fredericton, Oromocto, and the Capital Region. Monday, expect a mix of sun and cloud through the day with warm summer temperatures, high reaching 29 degrees, a few degrees above the seasonal average. It'll be a great day for outdoor plans with no significant precipitation expected. Monday night, looks like clear skies and comfortable overnight conditions. Low of 12 degrees. Tuesday, should be another pleasant summer day with a mix of sun and cloud. High 28 degrees, making for another warm afternoon across the capital region. Tuesday night, expect cloudy periods to move in overnight with a low of 14 degrees. That's your Environment Canada forecast for Fredericton, Oromocto, and the capital region. Have a great day and enjoy the beautiful stretch of summer weather.
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I'm from Nigakuk First Nation. 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
1: Five point seven, The Wolf.
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5: Good afternoon. Here's a look at the top stories making news from around New Brunswick and Atlantic Canada following the weekend. The biggest story across the region continues to be the summer weather. Much of Atlantic Canada experienced another stretch of hot and humid conditions over the holiday weekend, with temperatures climbing well above seasonal averages. Heat warnings were issued in several areas as health officials reminded residents to stay hydrated, limit strenuous outdoor activity during the hottest part of the day, and check in on seniors and vulnerable neighbors. While some showers offered temporary relief in parts of the Maritimes, forecasters say the warm summer pattern is expected to continue into the week. In New Brunswick, transportation remains a major topic in St. John, where work on the Harbor Bridge continues to affect traffic flow. Drivers are being encouraged to allow extra travel time and watch for changing traffic patterns as construction progresses through the busy summer season. Healthcare also remains in the spotlight across the province. Virtual care services continue to expand as officials work to improve access to physicians and reduce pressure on emergency departments. Health experts say virtual appointments are becoming an increasingly important option, particularly for rural communities facing physician shortages. Economic issues also remain front of mind. Consumers continue to keep a close eye on household costs as inflation and higher prices for everyday essentials remain concerns throughout Atlantic Canada. Tourism operators, meanwhile, report strong crowds over the Canada Day weekend, with beaches, campgrounds, parks, and festivals seeing healthy attendance as the region enters its peak summer travel season. Across the region, communities celebrated a busy weekend of festivals and outdoor events. New Brunswick's summer festival calendar officially kicked into high gear, with celebrations underway in communities including Moncton, Petty Rocher, and Florenceville, Bristol, while preparations continue for several major events scheduled later this week and throughout July. In the fisheries sector, industry leaders continue monitoring market conditions and regulatory developments, as seafood harvesting remains one of Atlantic Canada's most important economic drivers heading into the busiest export months of the year. In Nova Scotia, Prince Edward Island, and Newfoundland and Labrador, tourism businesses are reporting encouraging visitor numbers as campgrounds, hotels, and attractions welcome travelers from across Canada and the United States during the first major holiday weekend of the summer. And finally, police forces across Atlantic Canada say the Canada Day-long weekend was generally busy, with officers focusing on impaired driving enforcement, speeding, and boating safety. Motorists are being reminded that increased patrols will continue throughout the summer vacation season. Those are the top news updates from around New Brunswick and Atlantic Canada for this Monday, July 6th. Hope you're having a great day. My name is Bill Oxley, and now you're up to date.
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2: Here is your Environment Canada weather forecast for Fredericton, Oromocto, and the Capital Region. Monday, expect a mix of sun and cloud through the day with warm summer temperatures, high reaching 29 degrees, a few degrees above the seasonal average. It'll be a great day for outdoor plans with no significant precipitation expected. Monday night, looks like clear skies and comfortable overnight conditions. Low of 12 degrees. Tuesday, should be another pleasant summer day with a mix of sun and cloud. High 28 degrees, making for another warm afternoon across the capital region. Tuesday night, expect cloudy periods to move in overnight with a low of 14 degrees. That's your Environment Canada forecast for Fredericton, Oromocto, and the capital region. Have a great day and enjoy the beautiful stretch of summer weather.
3: Today is Monday, July 6th, and here are a few of the stories from around the world of sports. Yesterday's round of 16 action produced another pair of exciting knockout matches as two more teams punched their tickets to the quarterfinals. Norway continued its remarkable tournament run with a stunning 2-1 upset over five-time World Cup champion Brazil. Norway's disciplined defending and clinical finishing sent one of the tournament favorites home and booked a quarterfinal showdown with England. In the late match, England edged Mexico 3-2 in a thriller before a passionate Mexico City crowd. England held off a determined Mexican comeback to secure the victory and will now meet Norway in what promises to be one of the marquee quarterfinal matchups. Today's round of 16 schedule features two heavyweight clashes. This afternoon, Portugal takes on Spain in an all-European showdown, with the winner advancing to Friday's quarterfinal. Then tonight, the United States faces Belgium in Seattle. A victory would send either nation into the final eight to meet the winner of Portugal and Spain, making today's results crucial in completing half of the quarterfinal bracket. The round of 16 wraps up tomorrow with defending champion Argentina meeting Egypt, while Switzerland takes on Colombia to complete the quarterfinal field. Turning to Sunday's Major League Baseball action, the game of the day came in Atlanta, where the Mets outlasted the Braves in a wild 10-9 slugfest. New York built an early lead, but Atlanta battled back before the Mets held on in a game that featured plenty of offense and late-inning drama. In the Bronx, the Twins knocked off the Yankees 6-1 behind another dominant outing from Joe Ryan. Ryan tossed seven shutout innings, while Royce Lewis drove in a pair of runs as Minnesota completed an impressive road victory. The Padres earned one of the day's biggest wins, defeating the Dodgers 5-2 in Los Angeles. San Diego's pitching kept the Dodgers' lineup in check, while the offense produced enough timely hits to secure the series finale. Seattle blanked the Blue Jays 4-0, getting strong pitching and timely offense to finish off Toronto at T-Mobile Park. Houston also relied on outstanding pitching, shutting out the Rays 2-0 to wrap up its weekend series. Elsewhere, the Cubs rallied past the Cardinals 6-4. The Tigers defeated the Rangers 6-3. The Brewers edged the Diamondbacks 3-2. The Royals beat the Phillies 5-2, and the Pirates rolled over the Nationals 11-5. It was the Reds 3-2 over the Orioles, the White Sox 7-6 over the Guardians, and the Rockies 7-6 over the Giants. Staying on baseball, the rosters are now set for the 2026 Major League Baseball All-Star Game, which will be played Tuesday, July 14th at Citizens Bank Park in Philadelphia. A total of 26 players have earned their first-ever All-Star selection, highlighting a new generation of stars across both leagues. The Los Angeles Dodgers, Atlanta Braves, and host Philadelphia Phillies lead the way with five All-Stars each, while the Toronto Blue Jays, New York Yankees, and Tampa Bay Rays each have four representatives on the American League squad. Among the American League starters are Toronto's Vladimir Guerrero Jr. Houston's Yordan Alvarez, Detroit shortstop Jacob Wilson, Kansas City's Bobby Witt Jr., and outfielders Byron Buxton, Mike Trout, and Aaron Judge. On the National League side, the lineup features Shohei Ohtani, Freddie Freeman, Juan Soto, C.J. Abrams, Max Muncy, and rising stars Drake Baldwin and Andy Pages. The pitching staffs are loaded as well, with Paul Skeens, Chris Sale, Jacob Misiorowski, and Yoshinobu Yamamoto representing the National League, while Joe Ryan, Dylan Cease, Drew Rasmussen, and Aroldis Chapman headline the American League hurlers. Philadelphia's Bryce Harper also receives a special legend pick selection, adding to the hometown celebration. The 96th MLB All-Star Game will be played Tuesday, July 14th, with the Home Run Derby taking place the night before as baseball's biggest stars gather in Philadelphia for the Midsummer Classic. That's your sports update for Monday, July 6th. Have a great day, and remember to always play safe.
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0: Tensei, this is Chakota Miskina Bronson. 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
2: Good afternoon. Here's a look at the top stories making news from around New Brunswick and Atlantic Canada following the weekend. The biggest story across the region continues to be the summer weather. Much of Atlantic Canada experienced another stretch of hot and humid conditions over the holiday weekend, with temperatures climbing well above seasonal averages. Heat warnings were issued in several areas as health officials reminded residents to stay hydrated, limit strenuous outdoor activity during the hottest part of the day, and check in on seniors and vulnerable neighbors. While some showers offered temporary relief in parts of the Maritimes, forecasters say the warm summer pattern is expected to continue into the week. In New Brunswick, transportation remains a major topic in St. John, where work on the Harbor Bridge continues to affect traffic flow. Drivers are being encouraged to allow extra travel time and watch for changing traffic patterns as construction progresses through the busy summer season. Healthcare also remains in the spotlight across the province. Virtual care services continue to expand as officials work to improve access to physicians and reduce pressure on emergency departments. Health experts say virtual appointments are becoming an increasingly important option, particularly for rural communities facing physician shortages. Economic issues also remain front of mind. Consumers continue to keep a close eye on household costs as inflation and higher prices for everyday essentials remain concerns throughout Atlantic Canada. Tourism operators, meanwhile, report strong crowds over the Canada Day weekend, with beaches, campgrounds, parks, and festivals seeing healthy attendance as the region enters its peak summer travel season. Across the region, communities celebrated a busy weekend of festivals and outdoor events. New Brunswick's summer festival calendar officially kicked into high gear, with celebrations underway in communities including Moncton, Petty Rocher, and Florenceville, Bristol, while preparations continue for several major events scheduled later this week and throughout July. In the fisheries sector, industry leaders continue monitoring market conditions and regulatory developments, as seafood harvesting remains one of Atlantic Canada's most important economic drivers heading into the busiest export months of the year. In Nova Scotia, Prince Edward Island, and Newfoundland and Labrador, tourism businesses are reporting encouraging visitor numbers as campgrounds, hotels, and attractions welcome travelers from across Canada and the United States during the first major holiday weekend of the summer. And finally, police forces across Atlantic Canada say the Canada Day-long weekend was generally busy, with officers focusing on impaired driving enforcement, speeding, and boating safety. Motorists are being reminded that increased patrols will continue throughout the summer vacation season. Those are the top news updates from around New Brunswick and Atlantic Canada for this Monday, July 6th. Hope you're having a great day. My name is Bill Oxley, and now you're up to date.
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2: Here is your Environment Canada weather forecast for Fredericton, Oromocto, and the Capital Region. Monday, expect a mix of sun and cloud through the day with warm summer temperatures, high reaching 29 degrees, a few degrees above the seasonal average. It'll be a great day for outdoor plans with no significant precipitation expected. Monday night, looks like clear skies and comfortable overnight conditions. Low of 12 degrees. Tuesday, should be another pleasant summer day with a mix of sun and cloud. High 28 degrees, making for another warm afternoon across the capital region. Tuesday night, expect cloudy periods to move in overnight with a low of 14 degrees. That's your Environment Canada forecast for Fredericton, Oromocto, and the Capital Region. Have a great day and enjoy the beautiful stretch of summer weather.
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0: Hello, this is Victor Wainwright, and for the best of the blues, keep it tuned into one of my favorite stations, 95.7 The Wolf, Fredericton's only home of the blues.
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2: Good afternoon. Here's a look at the top stories making news from around New Brunswick and Atlantic Canada following the weekend. The biggest story across the region continues to be the summer weather. Much of Atlantic Canada experienced another stretch of hot and humid conditions over the holiday weekend, with temperatures climbing well above seasonal averages. Heat warnings were issued in several areas as health officials reminded residents to stay hydrated, limit strenuous outdoor activity during the hottest part of the day, and check in on seniors and vulnerable neighbors. While some showers offered temporary relief in parts of the Maritimes, forecasters say the warm summer pattern is expected to continue into the week. In New Brunswick, transportation remains a major topic in St. John, where work on the Harbour Bridge continues to affect traffic flow. Drivers are being encouraged to allow extra travel time and watch for changing traffic patterns as construction progresses through the busy summer season. Healthcare also remains in the spotlight across the province. Virtual care services continue to expand as officials work to improve access to physicians and reduce pressure on emergency departments. Health experts say virtual appointments are becoming an increasingly important option, particularly for rural communities facing physician shortages. Economic issues also remain front of mind. Consumers continue to keep a close eye on household costs as inflation and higher prices for everyday essentials remain concerns throughout Atlantic Canada. Tourism operators, meanwhile, report strong crowds over the Canada Day weekend, with beaches, campgrounds, parks, and festivals seeing healthy attendance as the region enters its peak summer travel season. Across the region, communities celebrated a busy weekend of festivals and outdoor events. New Brunswick's summer festival calendar officially kicked into high gear, with celebrations underway in communities including Moncton, Petit Rocher, and Florenceville, Bristol, while preparations continue for several major events scheduled later this week and throughout July. In the fisheries sector, industry leaders continue monitoring market conditions and regulatory developments, as seafood harvesting remains one of Atlantic Canada's most important economic drivers heading into the busiest export months of the year. In Nova Scotia, Prince Edward Island, and Newfoundland and Labrador, tourism businesses are reporting encouraging visitor numbers as campgrounds, hotels, and attractions welcome travelers from across Canada and the United States during the first major holiday weekend of the summer. And finally, police forces across Atlantic Canada say the Canada Day-long weekend was generally busy, with officers focusing on impaired driving enforcement, speeding, and boating safety. Motorists are being reminded that increased patrols will continue throughout the summer vacation season. Those are the top news updates from around New Brunswick and Atlantic Canada for this Monday, July 6th. Hope you're having a great day. My name is Bill Oxley, and now you're up to date.
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0: Here is your Environment Canada weather forecast for Fredericton, Oromocto, and the Capital Region. Monday, expect a mix of sun and cloud through the day with warm summer temperatures, high reaching 29 degrees, a few degrees above the seasonal average. It'll be a great day for outdoor plans with no significant precipitation expected. Monday night, looks like clear skies and comfortable overnight conditions. Low of 12 degrees. Tuesday. Should be another pleasant summer day with a mix of sun and cloud. High 28 degrees, making for another warm afternoon across the capital region. Tuesday night, expect cloudy periods to move in overnight with a low of 14 degrees. That's your Environment Canada forecast for Fredericton, Oromocto, and the Capital Region. Have a great day and enjoy the beautiful stretch of summer weather.
1: 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A blossom was. A blessed and beautiful morning to all of you, my relations. My name is Moon of the Whirling Wind. I am from the people of the river. I am here this morning to do a blessing for all of you. Whatever you may be doing today, may your day be as beautiful as it is given to you. Each day, we give thanks for all our gifts. Our ancestors taught the Wabanakis how to smudge. Four sacred medicines are used: sweetgrass, tobacco, sage, and cedar. Sacred medicines are potent when burned together in a smudging ceremony. Honor this gift. Begin by smudging your head so that your thoughts will focus on compassion and generosity. Honor these gifts. Smudge your eyes so that you will see the beauty of creation. Honor this gift. Smudge your ears so that you will hear your language and all of creation. Honor this gift. Smudge your nose so that you will appreciate the smell of creation. Honor this gift. Smudge your mouth so that you will speak honorably of creation. Honor this gift. Smudge your heart so that you will love all of creation. Honor this gift. Smudge your hands so that you will respect all of creation. Honor this gift. Smudge your feet so that you will always walk the red path. Honor this gift. This ceremony is left to us by our ancestors. Now it is our turn to pass these teachings on to the ones who are not born yet. May that be the truth.

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2: Good afternoon. Here's a look at the top stories making news from around New Brunswick and Atlantic Canada following the weekend. The biggest story across the region continues to be the summer weather. Much of Atlantic Canada experienced another stretch of hot and humid conditions over the holiday weekend, with temperatures climbing well above seasonal averages. Heat warnings were issued in several areas as health officials reminded residents to stay hydrated, limit strenuous outdoor activity during the hottest part of the day, and check in on seniors and vulnerable neighbors. While some showers offered temporary relief in parts of the Maritimes, forecasters say the warm summer pattern is expected to continue into the week. In New Brunswick, transportation remains a major topic in St. John, where work on the Harbor Bridge continues to affect traffic flow. Drivers are being encouraged to allow extra travel time and watch for changing traffic patterns as construction progresses through the busy summer season. Healthcare also remains in the spotlight across the province. Virtual care services continue to expand as officials work to improve access to physicians and reduce pressure on emergency departments. Health experts say virtual appointments are becoming an increasingly important option, particularly for rural communities facing physician shortages. Economic issues also remain front of mind. Consumers continue to keep a close eye on household costs as inflation and higher prices for everyday essentials remain concerns throughout Atlantic Canada. Tourism operators, meanwhile, report strong crowds over the Canada Day weekend, with beaches, campgrounds, parks, and festivals seeing healthy attendance as the region enters its peak summer travel season. Across the region, communities celebrated a busy weekend of festivals and outdoor events. New Brunswick's summer festival calendar officially kicked into high gear, with celebrations underway in communities including Moncton, Petit Rocher, and Florenceville, Bristol, while preparations continue for several major events scheduled later this week and throughout July. In the fisheries sector, industry leaders continue monitoring market conditions and regulatory developments, as seafood harvesting remains one of Atlantic Canada's most important economic drivers heading into the busiest export months of the year. In Nova Scotia, Prince Edward Island, and Newfoundland and Labrador, tourism businesses are reporting encouraging visitor numbers as campgrounds, hotels, and attractions welcome travelers from across Canada and the United States during the first major holiday weekend of the summer. And finally, police forces across Atlantic Canada say the Canada Day-long weekend was generally busy, with officers focusing on impaired driving enforcement, speeding, and boating safety. Motorists are being reminded that increased patrols will continue throughout the summer vacation season. Those are the top news updates from around New Brunswick and Atlantic Canada for this Monday, July 6th. Hope you're having a great day. My name is Bill Oxley, and now you're up to date.
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1: Here is your Environment Canada weather forecast for Fredericton, Oromocto, and the Capital Region. Monday, expect a mix of sun and cloud through the day with warm summer temperatures, high reaching 29 degrees, a few degrees above the seasonal average. It'll be a great day for outdoor plans with no significant precipitation expected. Monday night, looks like clear skies and comfortable overnight conditions. Low of 12 degrees. Tuesday, should be another pleasant summer day with a mix of sun and cloud. High 28 degrees, making for another warm afternoon across the capital region. Tuesday night, expect cloudy periods to move in overnight with a low of 14 degrees. That's your Environment Canada forecast for Fredericton, Oromocto, and the Capital Region. Have a great day and enjoy the beautiful stretch of summer weather.
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That's right, where blues is brain food for your soul, baby. 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
3: Good afternoon. Here's a look at the top stories making news from around New Brunswick and Atlantic Canada following the weekend. The biggest story across the region continues to be the summer weather. Much of Atlantic Canada experienced another stretch of hot and humid conditions over the holiday weekend, with temperatures climbing well above seasonal averages. Heat warnings were issued in several areas as health officials reminded residents to stay hydrated, limit strenuous outdoor activity during the hottest part of the day, and check in on seniors and vulnerable neighbors. While some showers offered temporary relief in parts of the Maritimes, forecasters say the warm summer pattern is expected to continue into the week. In New Brunswick, transportation remains a major topic in St. John, where work on the Harbor Bridge continues to affect traffic flow. Drivers are being encouraged to allow extra travel time and watch for changing traffic patterns as construction progresses through the busy summer season. Healthcare also remains in the spotlight across the province. Virtual care services continue to expand as officials work to improve access to physicians and reduce pressure on emergency departments. Health experts say virtual appointments are becoming an increasingly important option, particularly for rural communities facing physician shortages. Economic issues also remain front of mind. Consumers continue to keep a close eye on household costs as inflation and higher prices for everyday essentials remain concerns throughout Atlantic Canada. Tourism operators, meanwhile, report strong crowds over the Canada Day weekend, with beaches, campgrounds, parks, and festivals seeing healthy attendance as the region enters its peak summer travel season. Across the region, communities celebrated a busy weekend of festivals and outdoor events. New Brunswick's summer festival calendar officially kicked into high gear, with celebrations underway in communities including Moncton, Petit Rocher, and Florenceville, Bristol, while preparations continue for several major events scheduled later this week and throughout July. In the fisheries sector, industry leaders continue monitoring market conditions and regulatory developments, as seafood harvesting remains one of Atlantic Canada's most important economic drivers heading into the busiest export months of the year. In Nova Scotia, Prince Edward Island, and Newfoundland and Labrador, tourism businesses are reporting encouraging visitor numbers as campgrounds, hotels, and attractions welcome travelers from across Canada and the United States during the first major holiday weekend of the summer. And finally, police forces across Atlantic Canada say the Canada Day-long weekend was generally busy, with officers focusing on impaired driving enforcement, speeding, and boating safety. Motorists are being reminded that increased patrols will continue throughout the summer vacation season. Those are the top news updates from around New Brunswick and Atlantic Canada for this Monday, July 6th. Hope you're having a great day. My name is Bill Oxley, and now you're up to
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I'm from Nugukuk First Nation. 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
1: Here is your Environment Canada weather forecast for Fredericton, Oromocto, and the Capital Region. Monday night looks like clear skies and comfortable overnight conditions. Low of 12 degrees. Tuesday should be another pleasant summer day with a mix of sun and cloud. High 28 degrees, making for another warm afternoon across the Capital Region. Tuesday night, expect cloudy periods to move in overnight with a low of 14 degrees. That's your Environment Canada forecast for Fredericton, Oromocto, and the Capital Region. Have a great day and enjoy the beautiful stretch of summer weather.
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I just kept looking at the side of my face and the spotlight so clear. 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I'm

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9: Here is your Environment Canada weather forecast for Fredericton, Oromocto, and the Capital Region. Monday night looks like clear skies and comfortable overnight conditions. Low of 12 degrees. Tuesday should be another pleasant summer day with a mix of sun and cloud. High 28 degrees, making for another warm afternoon across the Capital Region. Tuesday night, expect cloudy periods to move in overnight with a low of 14 degrees. That's your Environment Canada forecast for Fredericton, Oromocto, and the Capital Region. Have a great day and enjoy the beautiful stretch of summer weather.
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Just listen to the blues man's story. 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
2: Here is your Environment Canada weather forecast for Fredericton, Oromocto, and the Capital Region. Monday night looks like clear skies and comfortable overnight conditions. Low of 12 degrees. Tuesday should be another pleasant summer day with a mix of sun and cloud. High 28 degrees, making for another warm afternoon across the Capital Region. Tuesday night, expect cloudy periods to move in overnight with a low of 14 degrees. That's your Environment Canada forecast for Fredericton, Oromocto, and the Capital Region. Have a great day and enjoy the beautiful stretch of summer weather.
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4: Here is your Environment Canada weather forecast for Fredericton, Oromocto, and the Capital Region. Monday night looks like clear skies and comfortable overnight conditions. Low of 12 degrees. Tuesday should be another pleasant summer day with a mix of sun and cloud. High 28 degrees, making for another warm afternoon across the capital region. Tuesday night, expect cloudy periods to move in overnight with a low of 14 degrees. That's your Environment Canada forecast for Fredericton, Oromocto, and the capital region. Have a great day and enjoy the beautiful stretch of summer weather.
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